time. Never is.

That was Earth by Joe Henderson and Alice Coltrane. Last track off of The Elements, recorded in 1973, released in 1974. Alice Coltrane was playing the piano, harp, tanpura, and the harmonium. We had Michael White on the violin, Charlie Hayden on the bass, Leon Ndugu Chancellor on drums, Kenneth Nash on congas, percussion, and narration, and Baba Dudu Oshun on the tabla and percussion. Really enjoyed that last one. Thanks for joining me through that. We all needed a little bit of that, I think. You are listening to Fourth Branch Jazz here on Royalton Community Radio. I'd like to thank our underwriters that make it possible to do all this. Tom Wells, Robin Reynolds, ScanVT, Green Vest, I Care For You, The Frankenberg Agency, Hoyt's Healing Hands, Firehouse Inn, Ladder One Grill. Thank you very much for your support. So I promised at the beginning of the program that this would get a little weird, and I'm going to do that now. I'm quoting. In 1997, Columbia Records granted Bill Laswell access to Miles' original session masters to retell the music of Miles' Electric Era as a remix project. Panthalassa, the name of the single super ocean that surrounded the single continent of Pangaea millions of years ago, was the title Laswell chose for a four-track double disc album. So he essentially Teo Macero'd the music that came out of that period, and he Bill Laswell'd it, and it's just incredible. I feel like he did this better justice than Teo Macero, who you may or may not know. I have a bit of an issue with what he did with some of Miles' music. I've not been very quiet about that. Anyway, I'd like to get into at least two of the tracks, just two. Well, I'm gonna do two. The first one being my favorite, In a Silent Way, peaceful, into It's About That Time. Hope you enjoy it. This is Fourth Branch Jazz. I'm the Hackman, and you are listening to Royalton Community Radio. Enjoy.

Black Satin, What If, Agartha Prelude dub. That was Bill Laswell putting together some Miles Davis for you. And I promised there would be a sunrise off of Panthalassa. This is Jean-Luc Ponty, Aurora, part one, and then two.

0: That's right, folks. That is going to do it for the most part. You just heard Aurora. Pardon me. Aurora from Jean-Luc Ponty, part one and part two. That was my gateway into Jean-Luc Ponty. I actually still have the vinyl that used to belong to my father. He let me keep it because it meant a lot to me. That was a jumping off point for sure. Thanks so much for listening to Fourth Branch Jazz here. I am the Hackman on WFVR LP South Royalton. I'd like to take this last little bit here to thank our underwriters, Mr. Tom Wells, Mr. Robin Reynolds, Scan VT, Green Vest, I Care For You, the Frankenberg Agency, Hoyt's Healing Hands, the Firehouse Inn, and Ladder One Grill. Thank you for your support of Royalton Community Radio and this show, Fourth Branch Jazz. I get to do this once a month. It really is quite enjoyable. I hope you enjoyed our trip today. It's started with Sonny Rollins and went into the Joe Henderson realm that included Miss Alice Coltrane. Came out of that into Miles Davis, and here we are, Jean-Luc Ponty taking us home. Thanks so much for listening. I'll be back pretty soon, tomorrow morning. If you're listening live, you are in for a treat. Wood Warblers Jazzgrass comes up. Otherwise, you're also, I believe, in for a treat because you might do something else or you might go to the Peace Farm. Both good options. Thanks so much for listening. I'm the Hackman. This is Royalton Community Radio, taking us out.
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Hey, what's going on? This is Wood Warblers Jazz Grass, y'all, and it is the 21st anniversary show. Oh my God, Wood Warblers Jazz Grass is old enough to drink. Isn't that amazing? I've been on the air for 21 years, but the truth of the matter is that Wood Warblers Jazz Grass itself was born on the second floor of a steamy old schoolhouse in Warren, East Warren, Vermont, at a place known as Mad River Valley Community Radio. And friends, it still airs on that station in syndication by way of the AudioPort Pacifica network, that is. And otherwise, now home at Central Vermont Community Radio, here in the People's Republic of Vermont, way up near the Granite Hills, as it were. And at this point, after 21 years, I'm almost catching up to the number of terrestrial radio stations in these here American states that do carry Wood Warblers Jazz Grass. It's an honor to be picked up and told that it's worth keeping for years and years in a bunch of different places. And truthfully, it would take up too much time to mention you all. But you know you're out there, and I know you're out there. And right there, to start this 21st anniversary show, was an instrumental that grabbed my attention the moment I heard the very first note. It's called Aced, and it was Andy Leftwich on the fiddle and mandolin, Cody Kilby on the guitar, Byron House on the upright bass, Matt Menefee on banjo and mandolin, from Andy Leftwich's 2026 release, Aced. And I hope that for the most part, all of my shows that you've heard over the years, I've aced it for you. In other words, they've just worked for you so well that you came back for more and were like, wow, I never knew those sounds existed or were that great. You know, that's kind of the idea. And so for the anniversary shows, I like to pick out a bunch of tunes that either fit the number of the anniversary or just the feeling of Jazz Grass and doing this radio show over the years. My name is Brian Oust. Thank you for tuning in. Y'all are beautiful. Mac Wiseman would like to tell you that he likes bluegrass music, not just any bluegrass music. And this is from 1963. Mac Wiseman likes good bluegrass music, and I would have to agree with that.

That there is the Grandma Thunderbunk's music box from flat picking legend Clarence White. Sometimes I say like Billy Strings is, if you take Clarence White and Doc Watson and Tony Rice and cross all three of them and come up with something, what is the next step? That's Billy Strings. So anyway, Clarence White on flat picking guitar from Tough and Stringy Sessions, 1966 to 1968, a collection released in 2010. Also had Gene Parsons on drums, Wayne Moore on the bass, Gary Paxton on the Celeste, and Gib Gilbo playing rhythm guitar. My name is Brian Oust. I simply manipulate the dials and program the music for you week after week, year after year, decade after decade. Here on Woodwarblers Jazz Grass, this is the 21st anniversary edition, y'all. What a life! Before that, from Magoo, a band I just found out about that released an album of the same name, What a Life, was released by Magoo in 2026. Dylan Flynn on the dobro, Eric Hill on the guitar, Cortland Bills on mandolin, Denton Turner on the bass. I tell you, What a Life. And then A Long Way Around was before that from the Del McCurry Band. It's a single that was released in 2025. That's how I try to craft each show, each episode, each theme, or each sequence of themes that are connected somehow in a larger story arc. So Del McCurry Band, Alan Bartram on the bass, Christian Ward on the fiddle, Ronnie McCurry on the mandolin, Robbie McCurry on the banjo, Papa Del McCurry singing and playing guitar. Before that, Born to Be With You, which is an old, I think it's Buzz Busby or the Osborne Brothers, it's one of those guys, wrote that a long time ago, played there by Flashback on a 2018 album called Denver Snow. Richard Bennett on the guitar, Stuart Weirich on banjo and vocals, Don Rigsby on the mandolin and singing, Phil Ledbetter on the dobro, and Kurt Chapman playing the bass. And then at the top of the set, I like good bluegrass music, as long as it's good bluegrass music. There's plenty of not good bluegrass music, just like in every other genre. Mack Wiseman from 1963, he played guitar and sang, Ray Edenton on the guitar, Charles Trent on the banjo, Joe Zinkoff on the bass, Buddy Harmon on the drums, and Cecil Brower played the fiddle. Now then, I take it upon myself every single week, by way of not repeating songs, at least on purpose. Sometimes they slip through. It's been 11 years that I've been doing that. Sometimes, you know, with all the hard drive crashes and trying to rearrange music, trying to figure out what the playlist used to be and put the and check, double check, triple check. But generally speaking, every single week here on Woodwarblers Jazz Grass, I take you, the listener, out there into uncharted territory by way of music that I've never played here on the show before or haven't played in a dozen years or more, whatever the case may be. And this is Unspoken Tradition from 2019, the album Myths We Tell Are Young and their track Uncharted Territory.

That's a song called Radio Waves, which you are in one way or another subject to listening to this here Woodworlders Jazzgrass 21st Anniversary Edition. The artist is Meadow Mountain. They have a self-titled release, Meadow Mountain, from 2018. Summers Baker on the guitar, Jack Dunleavy on the mandolin, Ian Parker on violin, George Guthrie on the banjo, Wilson Llewellyn on the bass. They're from Colorado. And if it sounds like what happened to the bluegrass music, well, that's just sort of what goes on here on a weekly basis on Wood Warblers Jazzgrass. I do start with bluegrass, and I try to aim sometimes for a roughly three-way split between bluegrass on the early end, jazz on the back end, and the fusion thereof in between. Although sometimes it's just whatever it is that compels me to depart bluegrass sooner or play a longer one of those three possible sets of music. That middle section, of course, being jazzgrass, that place where bluegrass departs its traditional trappings and incorporates other sounds down this shape-shifting sonic continuum that I've been referring to for most of the past 21 years, right? So anyhow, if that's not enough straight bluegrass for you, I'm sorry. I hope that you do enjoy the rest of the show. A walking song was before that, played by Billy Strings in Asheville, North Carolina at the DiscoverAsheville.com arena for the Halloween shows of October 2022. It's the 29th, to be precise. Billy Strings there picking a song that is actually written by J.R.R. Tolkien for the Lord of the Rings. And he made this fantastic piece of music out of it with his Cracker Jack, a jamgrass, progressive bluegrass, virtuosic band consisting of Jared Walker on the mandolin, Billy Phelan on the banjo, Alex Hargreaves on the fiddle, and Royal Massat playing the bass. And for this series of shows, a whole bunch of other guests as well. Veil of Deja Blue was before that from Peter Rowan's 2022 album, Calling You from My Mountain. That's what I'm doing right now, friends. Max Wareham on the banjo, Eric Thorne on the bass, Julian Pinelli on the fiddle, Chris Henry on mandolin and harmony vocals, Peter Rowan singing lead and playing guitar, and then started that with Uncharted Territory from Unspoken Tradition off their 2019 album Myths We Tell Our Young. Zane McGinnis on the banjo, Lee Schofield on the bass and singing, Tim Gardner on the fiddle, Audie McGinnis on the guitar, and Ty Gilpin playing the mandolin. This is Twisted Pine from their 2017 eponymous album, and 21 and Rising.

That's Joshua Stefan, So Rare, from his 2011 album Django Nuevo. Django referring to Reinhardt, the style of music being jazz manouche. Günther Stefan on rhythm guitar, Max Schaff on the double bass, Sebastian Reimann on violin, and Thomas Kukulius playing a little percussion here on the Wood Warblers Jazz Grass 21st anniversary show. And it has been a frequent foil of mine, I guess, is to bridge the gap or make the final bridge between all things Grassicana back there and jazz with some Django Reinhardt, Stefan Grappelli style jazz manouche. And it turns out there's quite a lot of people who do that, but you just don't hear about it very much unless you go looking. Before that, El Camino, The Path, is So Rare to get to 21 years of Wood Warblers Jazz Grass. That was Brittany Haas on the fiddle, Paul Cowart on the bass, and Jordan Tice on the guitar. In 2014, they released an album called You Got This as Haas, Cowart, and Tice. This was before they became Hawktail, a little bit later on. And then before that, Can't Stop Now is an old Newgrass revival tune, specifically written, I believe, or at least performed by Sam Bush back in the day, right? They're appearing on the Green Sky Bluegrass album called 25, featuring Sam Bush playing the mandolin and singing harmony. Michael Arlen Bon on the banjo, Paul Hoffman on the mandolin, Dave Bruza acoustic guitar, Anders Beck on the dobro. In 2025, Green Sky Bluegrass released XXV25, which is their 25th either release or year or in operation. I think it's the years that they've been around. And it's basically taking a bunch of songs that they already played and cutting them again up to a different standard, which is kind of what I think about doing with Wood Warblers Jazz Grass and the 350 shows that you can listen to on the Public Radio Exchange just by dialing up on your web browser, Exchange and Jazz Grass, has two words there. In any event, maybe it's time to take those and remix them. But if I keep finding music that's compelling, I'm going to keep playing the Uncharted Territory type show where I haven't played any of those songs before. 21 and Rising started that set from Twisted Pine off their self-titled 2017 album. Chris Sartori on the bass, Dan By on the mandolin, Kathleen Parks playing the fiddle and singing, and An Fung playing the flute. Now then, welcome to the jazz portion of things. This is Willie Morris, and he plays a tenor saxophone from a 2025 album called Unbound Inner, and a tune called Patterned, which is how every single episode plays out in its theme. It's played out with a pattern.

That one is called Trajectories, and it's by Stan Kenton. He played piano and directed a 36-person orchestra there. So I'm only going to cover a couple people on that orchestra, or in that orchestra. Art Pepper on saxophone, somehow or another. Bart Calderall as well, and Bud Shank. And then Shelly Mann played the drums. And that's as much as I need to describe, honestly. You can look it up if you really want to. Stan Kenton, Innovations in Modern Music from 1950. All of the above is what I consider Woodworlders Jazz Grass. Innovations in Modern Music and Old Music. It's kind of not that old, you know. It's not like centuries old. It's 100 years old may seem like old to some people, right? But Trajectories, you know, like, where is this going? Every week, I put a lot of thought into where Woodworlders Jazz Grass is going every single week, as far as making sure there is a coherent theme or topic or idea that the show songs revolve around. Anyhow, before Trajectories, I had the theme of No Repeat, which I've played before, but this time is by Phil Woods and Lou Tabakin. They play alto saxophone and clarinet. That would be Phil Woods on the reeds, and Lou Tabakin on the tenor saxophone, Jimmy Rawls on piano, Michael Moore on the bass, Bill Goodwin on the drums. This is from a 1980 album, but the song itself is of the hard bop era, and it's Lee Morgan or Art Blakey or one of those guys. I can't quite remember. The theme of No Repeat, though, is also a guiding principle for Woodworlders Jazz Grass, as is making sure each show is very well patterned. The song Patterned was from Willie Morris, and he played the tenor saxophone, John Davis on piano, Rudy Royston on the drums, Boris Kozlov on bass, and Ben Galecki on vibraphone, from a 2025 album called Unbound Inner. This is Steve Johns, and he plays the drums. And it's true that Woodworlders Jazz Grass has been around long enough to gain its own mythology. That's the name of this song, Mythology. Here we go.

This is a song called Portal. On bass, Linda May Han Oh. In 2025, she released Strange Heavens. That's where Portal comes from. I hope Woodworlder Shazgrass is a portal for you to some music you never knew you were going to love so much. Hopefully. If I'm doing my job right. I'm Brian Oust. This is the 21st anniversary edition of Jazzgrass. Ambrose Akinmuzier on the trumpet and Tyshawn Sorey is playing the drums right here. Before that, Miles Davis, In Your Own Sweet Way, from the 1959 album Working with the Miles Davis Quintet. Miles playing the trumpet and the mute. John Coltrane on the tenor saxophone. Philly Joe Jones on the drums. Red Garland on the piano. And Paul Chambers on the bass. Doesn't really get much better than that, does it? Legend was before that, from Pat Metheny on guitar and Brad Meldow on the piano. Their 2006 album was Metheny Meldow. And then I started that set with Mythology from Steve Johns, who plays drums, Monty Croft on the vibraphone and harmonica, John Hart on guitar, Greg Murphy on the piano, Joris Teep playing the bass. All of those songs having to do with being on the air for 21 years and trying to keep it fresh so that it's something I still want to do. And it's, don't make no mistake, I'm pretty sure I got another 21 or so years in me. I think. God willing. Wood Warblers Jazzgrass continues here. I got a few more tunes for you, so hopefully you're digging this postmodern jazz.

I do want to thank you very much indeed for tuning in to Wood Warblers Chazgrass, especially since it's the 21st anniversary show. I always go the extra mile to make sure these anniversary shows are memorable themselves, so that maybe I'll play them again someday just on a lark. Sure as you're born, this is Stanley Turrentine from his album Let It Go, released in 1966. Sure as you're born here, with Ron Carter on the bass, Max Simpkins on the drums, Shirley Scott playing the organ, and Stanley Turrentine on the tenor saxophone. Song 21 before that from Greg Spiro. He played piano. Junius Paul on the bass, Makayak McCraven on the drums, from Greg Spiro's 2014 release, Electric. And yeah, I've been saving that song, 21, for a bunch of years, so that when we get to the 21st birthday, it means I could play it and it'll never have been played before on Wood Warblers Chazgrass. Oasis was before that to start that set. Lisa Hilton played the piano. That was her album, also called Oasis, from 2018. Luke Curtis on the bass, Mark Whitfield on the drums.

Well, thank you all very much for tuning in again. I'll just say it again. Thank you. Anytime anybody listens to me, I'm just so thankful that they're listening to this show. And thank you to all the radio stations that have chosen to pick this up via Pacifica's Audio Port Network and put Jazzgrass around different parts of Vermont and beyond the People's Republic thereof. I do have an all-new show planned for next time. So, until then, I know it can be tough in this day and age. You know, there's just so much to be... there's just so much to get worked up over. But I'm going to implore you anyway to please be good to each other. We got one more from Dr. Bionic after this, from his 2026 album called Electric Pollen. And in a minute, it will be on, and it's called Never Enough. Peace, y'all.

0: Good evening, everyone. You are listening to Thematic Spinquiry on WFVR LP South Royalton. And if you've been outside recently, you might feel there's a coolness in the air. It's a little crispy. A nice cool breeze coming off the water. And what does that mean? It means fall is right around the corner. And isn't that exciting? And that is our theme for the evening, folks. It's fall. But in a loose sense, I'm taking the word fall to mean many things. You could fall apart. You could fall in love. And we're going to hear all about that tonight. And that was Gravity Blues by Geese. Gravity, of course. Falling. Gravity. Makes sense. I've seen Geese twice, and honestly, it's a miracle that this is the first time I'm playing a Geese song on air. So, plenty more where that came from. Buckle up. I've got a lot of music for you guys tonight, but before we get into that, I'm just going to acknowledge underwriters that make Royalton Radio possible. Dandelion Acres Garden Center, Tunbridge Hill Farm, Brocklebank Craft Brewing, the South Royalton Market, I Care For You, and the Stratford Townhouse. There we go. Okay, we are going to get right into the music here, thinking about falling and gravity. Here comes some Genesis Owusu.
1: Of heaven, hell, what's the difference? Long I get to

Now, you want higher wages, let me tell you what to do. Got to talk to the workers in the shop with you. You got to build you a union, got to make it strong. But if you all stick together, boys, won't be long. You got shorter hours, better working conditions, vacations with pay, take your kids to the seashore. Of course, it ain't quite that simple, so I better explain just why you got to ride on the union train. Because if you wait for the boss to raise your pay, we'll all be waiting till Judgment Day. We'll all be buried, gone to heaven. St. Peter will be the straw boss then, boys. Now you know you're underpaid, but the boss says you ain't. He speeds up the work till you're about to faint. You may be down and out, but you ain't beaten. Pass out a leaflet, call a meeting, talk it over. Speak your mind, decide to do something about it. Cause the boss may persuade some poor damn fool to go to your meeting and act like a stool. But you can always tell a stool, though, that's a fact. He's got a yellow streak running down his back. He doesn't have to stool, you know. He'll always make a good living.

lot as he see, but 1,000 pickets, and they all agree he's a bastard. Unfair. Slave driver. Betty beats his own wife. Now, boys, you come to the hardest time. The boss will try to bust your picket line. He'll call out the police, the National Guard, tell you it's a crime to have a union card. They'll raid your meeting, hit you on the head, call every one of you a goddamn red, young patriotic. Moscow agents, bomb throwers, even the kids. Well, out in Detroit, here's what they found. Down in Pittsburgh, here's what they found. Down in Bethlehem, here's what they found. Out in Frisco, here's what they found. That if you don't let red baiting break you up, if you don't let stool pigeons break you up, if you don't let race hatred break you up, if you don't let vigilantes break you up, you'll win. What I mean, take it easy, but take it.

0: right, it's 7:42 right now. You're listening to the Friday Morning Mix, celebrating Labor Day here on the first on Friday. And let's see, that was Joe Glazer with Too Old to Work. Before that, we heard the New York City Labor Chorus with Union Brothers, Union Sisters. Pete Seeger before that did Talking Union. We heard the Beatles with A Hard Day's Night. Harry Belafonte before that with Day-O, the Banana Boat song. Phil Oakes with That's What I Want to Hear. And started the whole set off with Eddie Starr and I'm Union and I'm Proud, celebrating Labor Day. All right, well, you know, women played a significant role in the American labor movement. For example, there was Mary Harris Jones. She was an Irish immigrant who devoted most of her adult life to labor organizing from West Virginia to Colorado, fighting for workers' rights and especially for laws banning child labor. In 1903, she marched from Pennsylvania with several hundred children who worked in the mines and mills all the way to Oyster Bay, Long Island, the home of President Theodore Roosevelt, to bring national attention to the issue of child labor in America. Her organizing activities resulted in prison sentences, but even that didn't discourage her. By the time she died in 1930, Mary Harris Jones was revered by union members across the country. They called her Mother Jones. And one of the earliest labor disputes in America involved the so-called Lowell Mill Girls. Now, during the 1820s, Lowell, Massachusetts became the center of America's new industrial revolution due to the creation of large textile mills that employed thousands of young women from across New England. They flocked to the mills to escape the dead-end lives of remote farms in northern New England. By 1840, the mills employed over 8,000 women, some of them being as young as 10 years old. Their work began at 5 a.m. and ended at 7 p.m. They averaged 73 hours a week. The air they breathed in the mills was thick with lint from the fabrics they produced, so they oftentimes had respiratory illnesses. And for all that, they earned about $3 to $5 a week. In the early 1830s, a depression struck the nation, and mill owners responded by cutting the mill girls' pay by 15%. The women decided to protest the wage cut by organizing a turnout, or what we would call today a strike. But because the workers had little community support and no strike fund, little savings of their own, the strike failed quickly. The girls went back to work in the mills or they left town. And though their first effort at labor organizing failed, the Lowell Mills girls showed that they could stand up for themselves when the bosses tried to put profit ahead of their welfare. In 1836, another economic downturn caused the mill owners to cut wages and raise rents again in the boarding houses. So the women went on strike again. But this time it was different. This time the community strongly united behind the striking women, and over 1,500 workers joined the strike. Twice the number from 2 years earlier. The mills ran far below capacity due to the number of strikers, and the directors of the mills saw their profits fall drastically. In a few weeks, the mill bosses relented. They gave in. The strike was a success, and the Lowell Mill girls, they stood up to greed and forced it to back down. 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

ever wonder who the greatest band from Vermont is? 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

Okay, it is 8 o'clock. You are listening to the Friday Morning Mix here on Royalton Community Radio. Good morning to you. Fog's going to lift off. It's going to be a pretty decent day today after the clouds burn off. It'll be okay. All right, well, we're celebrating Labor Day here a little early on the Friday Morning Mix, and started the last set off with the New Harmony Sisterhood Band and Union Maid. Carrie Bell after that did Hard Working Woman. We heard Donna Summer with She Works Hard for the Money. And we end the set with great Appalachian labor organizer and activist Hazel Dickens, and They'll Never Keep Us Down. Women in the labor movement couldn't have done it without them. All right, I want to take a moment here to say thank you to some of the underwriters of Royalty Community Radio, like Hoyt's Healing Hands. 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We appreciate it very, very much. And if you're not yet a supporter, well, think about becoming one. 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All right, well, back to our Labor Day commemoration here today. And I'm going to talk a little bit about Joe Hill. Joe Hill, a legendary figure in union and labor activism. He was born Joel Emanuel Hagland in Sweden in 1879. When he was 23 years old, he and his brother came to America. They worked their way across the United States from New York to San Francisco, doing all types of manual labor, factory jobs, farm jobs, everything. Along the way, they became involved with labor activism. And in 1910, Joe Hill, as he now called himself, became a labor union activist with the IWW, the International Workers of the World, nicknamed the Wobblies. Hill devoted his time to union organizing, riding freight trains from job to job across the West, spreading the gospel of unionism. Needless to say, the IWW is not looked upon fondly by management or its political allies. Wobbly officers were routinely raided and their offices vandalized by local police forces. Members were harassed, arrested, sometimes beaten or killed for their union activities. In January 1914, Joe Hill was working as a laborer at the Silver King Mine in Park City, Utah. His union activities didn't go unnoticed, and on January 19th, 1914, a Salt Lake City grocer and his son were shot to death in their store by two men. Joe Hill was eventually arrested and indicted for their murders. Now, while Joe Hill resolutely denied that he was even in the area when the murders occurred, and while the evidence showed that Hill had no motive to murder these two men who were strangers to him, no murder weapon was ever found, the police arrested 12 other suspects before they settled on Joe Hill as their man. The only eyewitness to the murder was a 13-year-old boy who stated upon first seeing Joe Hill, "That's not him at all." It took the jury just a couple of hours to convict him and condemn him to death. His lawyer said the main thing the state had on Hill was that he was an IWW and therefore sure to be guilty. In a letter from jail just before he was executed, Joe Hill wrote to IWW leader Big Bill Hayward. He said, "Don't waste any time mourning. Organize." He was executed by firing squad on November 19th, 1915. He left the last will and testament, and here's what it said.
said, "My will is easy to decide, for there is nothing to divide. My kin won't need to fuss and moan. Moss does not yet cling to a rolling stone. My body, oh, if I could choose, I would want it to ashes reduced, and let the merry breezes blow my dust to where some flowers grow. Perhaps some fading flower then would come to life and bloom again. This is my last and final will. Good luck to all of you. Joe Hill."

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1: 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I'm the host of the Monday Morning Mix program, 7 to 10 on Monday mornings. 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
2: Okay, it is 8:17 right now. You're listening to the Friday Morning Mix here on Royalton Community Radio, celebrating the upcoming Labor Day weekend with music about working folks and the problems of working folks and all that kind of stuff. Hope you're enjoying it. All right, we're starting last off with Joan Baez and her rendition of the song Joe Hill. We had Woody Guthrie after that with Farmer Labor Train. Now, the Farmer Labor Party was a real thing. It was started in 1918 in Minnesota when agricultural workers and farmers were going through a really, really rough time. Prices were high. Their return for their crops was very, very low. And they made common cause in the political sphere to redress their grievances. The party dissolved in 1936 on a federal level, but it still goes on today in Minnesota. It's called the Minnesota Democratic Farmer Labor Party. There you go. We heard Billy Bragg with the Internationale. Now, that's the international anthem for working folks, and it's been around since the 1870s or so, started in France, and there are many, many versions of this song. The melody remains the same, but every country has its own version, its own lyrics to it. The one we heard was Billy Bragg and his own lyrics of the Internationale. Okay. All right, let's take a look at the weather now, shall we? Again, the fog is hanging in there. It's going to hang in for a while, and then it's going to be cloudy through mid-morning. It's going to clear up, though, after that and become nice, a high of 76 degrees. Tonight, partly cloudy, a low around 55. Saturday is going to start off with some patchy, dense fog, but there is a 60% chance of showers, maybe even a thunderstorm in the afternoon. Mostly cloudy day with a high near 72 on Saturday. Saturday night, there's a chance of showers before 7 p.m. And later on, pretty much all evening, it looks like. Mostly cloudy, but a low around 50 degrees. Sunday's a beautiful day, mostly sunny with a high near 69. Sunday night, mostly clear with a low around 47. And Labor Day, Monday, is going to be a sunny day with a high near 73. So make your plans now if you haven't. Get out there and enjoy your Labor Day. All right. Well, you know, the first labor strike that took place in North America is known as the Polish Craftsman Strike, and it took place in Jamestown, Virginia in 1619. That's a year before the Pilgrims even landed at Plymouth Rock. The Polish workers were brought in to produce pitch and turpentine, which was used for shipbuilding, and they were very important products for the new settlement. The 1916 Jamestown held its first elections, but the Polish craftsmen weren't allowed to vote because they weren't of English origin. So they went on strike. And because their skills were so important to the settlement's success, the leaders gave in and allowed the Polish workers full voting rights. So there you go. The first strike in North America was a successful one. You're listening to all-volunteer community-supported radio in Central Vermont. This is Royalton Community Radio. And this song goes out to all the folks who work in the service industry, who have to deal with the public. And it's not always a pleasant thing to do because sometimes, well, your customer's having a bad day or something, and they take it out on you behind the counter, right? Yeah. So this song goes out to you folks. 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

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Instead, I have to say, have a nice day. But by the way, it's just a fucking cup of coffee, lady. Is it really gonna break?

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0: Well, hello there. 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
1: Okay, it's 8:38 right now. You're listening to the Friday Morning Mix here on Royalton Community Radio, celebrating the upcoming Labor Day holiday. We start off with a Julian Moon and A Cup of Coffee, a song dedicated to all you folks who stand behind the counter and have to deal with the public all day. It's not an easy job. Not an easy job. Cisco Houston after that with Deportees, a Woody Guthrie song from the 1940s. That was based on a real incident that Woody Guthrie read about in the papers. A group of migrant workers were being deported back to Mexico, and the plane crashed. And although all of the pilots and the crew were all named in the news article he read, the migrant workers were just referred to as deportees. Bob Dylan after that with Maggie's Farm. We heard the Vogues with 5 o'clock World. And we ended up with Red Steagall, Truck Driving Man. Goes out to all you truck driving men out there who keep this country rolling. Thank you very much for that. Appreciate it. All right. You know, the Harlan County War took place in eastern Kentucky. It lasted from 1931 until 1939 as coal miners continuously battled mine owners and their allies. The Kentucky National Guard had to be called out to restore order 6 different times during those years. It all began when the coal barons got together and agreed that they could make coal the prominent fuel in industrial America by selling it below cost to encourage more consumption of their product. Of course, the bosses didn't want to lose any money themselves, so they decided to cut the miners' wages by 10% instead. Well, it didn't take long for the United Mine Workers Union to move into Harlan County to address the situation by organizing the miners. Long story short, the response by the mine owners was swift and violent. In 1931, Florence Reese, the wife of Sam Reese, a local coal miner and union organizer, was at home with her 7 children when deputies of Sheriff J.H. Blair burst through the front door looking for Sam. They were going to arrest him for union activities. Sam narrowly escaped out the back door and got away, but the officers proceeded to ransack the house anyway. After they left, Florence was so outraged, she scrawled a protest poem on the back of a calendar to vent her anger. That poem became a song, a powerful song, an anthem, in fact, for the entire labor movement in this country. The song is called

0: Which side are you on? Here's Florence Reese.
1: Come all you poor workers, good news to you I'll tell, how the good old union has come in here to dwell. Which side are you on? Which side are you on? We're starting our good battle, we know we're sure to win, because we've got the gun, thugs a-looking very thin. Which side are you on? Which side are you on? If you go to Harlan County, there is no neutral there. You'll either be a union man or a thug for J.H. Blair. Which side are you on? Which side are you on? They say they have to guard us to educate their child. Their children live in luxury, our children almost wild. Which side are you on? Which side are you on? Gentlemen, can you stand it? Oh, tell me how you can. Will you be a gun thug or will you be a man? Which side are you on? Which side are you on? My daddy was a miner. He's now in the air and sun. He'll be with you, fellow workers, till every battle's won. Which side are you on? Which side are you on? Now all of you know which side you're on, and they'll never keep us down.

load 16 tons. And what do you get? You get another day older and deeper in debt. St. Peter, don't you call me, cause I can't go. I owe my soul to the company store. Yes, sir, there's a many a Kentucky coal miner that pert near owes his soul to the company store. He gets so far in debt to the coal company he's working for that he goes on sometimes for years without being paid one red cent in real honest-to-goodness money. But he can always go to the company store and draw flickers or scrip. You know, that's little brass coins that you can't spend nowhere only at the company store. So they add that against his account, and every day he gets a little farther in debt. That sounds pretty bad, but even that's got a brighter side to it. Now some people say a man's made out of mud, but a poor man's made out of muscle and blood. Muscle and blood, skin and bones, a mind that's weak and a back that's strong. You load 16 tons, and what do you get? Another day older and deeper in debt. St. Peter, don't you call me, cause I can't go. I owe my soul to the company store. Well, I was born one morning when the sun didn't shine. I picked up my shovel and I walked to the mines. Loaded 16 tons of a number 9 coal. And the straw boss, I hollered, well, bless my soul, 16 tons. And what do you get? You get another day older and deeper in debt. St. Peter, don't you call me, cause I can't go. I owe my soul to the company store. Well, I was born one morning, it was drizzling rain. Fighting and trouble is my middle name. I was raised in the bottoms by a mama hound. I'm mean as a dog, but I'm as gentle as a lamb. I load 16 tons. And what do you get? You get another day older and deeper in debt. St. Peter, don't you call me, cause I can't go. I owe my soul to the company store.

If you see me coming, you better step aside. A lot of men didn't, and a lot of men died. 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If the right one don't get you, then the left one will. You load 16 tons, and what do you get? You get another day older and deeper in debt. St. Peter, don't you call me, 'cause I can't go. I owe my soul to the

0: 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And thank you very much.
1: 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Good morning to you, foggy Friday morning. This is the Friday Morning Mix. Good morning to you. Celebrating Labor Day weekend coming up, and started last night off with Florence Reese, the lady who wrote Which Side Are You On, her a cappella version of that tune. Jay Clark after that did Coal Mining Man. We heard Kathy Mattea with You'll Never Leave Harlan Alive. Merle Travis with 16 Tons. Lee Dorsey after that had a hit in 1966 with Working in a Coal Mine. And we ended the set with Pete Seeger's rendition of Florence Reese's Which Side Are You On? All right. Well, it's top of the hour, so I want to say thank you once again to some of our underwriters, Dave Mascavita and Tom Wells, for example. Those two gentlemen have been longtime generous supporters of this radio station. We appreciate it very, very much. Thank you, fellas. 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Thanks to them and all of our underwriters and supporters. We appreciate it very, very much. Well, working folks having a rough time these days with the inflation. Prices are going up all over the place. Some folks working two jobs and still have a hard time making ends meet. And that's why it's so important to have support your local food shelf, because a lot of our friends and neighbors who are hardworking people now, they need that help to stretch the budget, get from paycheck to paycheck if they can. So I want to take a few minutes to give you some information about how you can locate and contact the food shelf in your town. Maybe you could help out some of those friends and neighbors of yours that need that help. If you're over in Bethel, the Bethel Area Food Shelf is located at 129 Church Street. It serves residents of Bethel and Barnard, and it's open every Monday from noon to 1 p.m. and every Thursday from 5 to 7 p.m. They also accept donations of household goods and personal hygiene items, by the way. If you want to give them a call, their number is 802-234-5513, or you can visit the website bethelvtfoodshelf.org. In Chelsea, the food shelf is located in the United Church of Chelsea. That's at 13 North Common. It's open the second Tuesday of every month from noon to 1 p.m. and the fourth Tuesday of every month from 4 to 5 p.m. You can reach them at 802-685-3146. The Randolph Area Food Shelf is located at 12 Prince Street. 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Here in Royalton, the food shelf is located at 2995 Route 14. It's open every Thursday from 11:30 a.m. to 1:30 p.m. and again on Thursdays from 5 to 7 p.m. For information about the Royalton food shelf, you can call 802-763-7633 or go to the website reddoorchurchofsoro.org. 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Whatever you can do to help out is greatly appreciated. Again, there's a lot of hardworking folks out there who just can't make ends meet every month and or every week even, and the food shelf is kind of a lifeline for those folks. So do what you can do, okay? Well, continuing our Labor Day show here, a particularly sad episode in American labor history was the so-called Italian Hall disaster of 1913. It took place in Calumet, Michigan. It occurred during a long strike by copper miners against the Calumet and Hecla Mining Company. The company refused to negotiate with the miners, who were asking for higher wages, union recognition, and a conference with management to discuss better working conditions. The strike began in July of 1913 and lasted until April of 1914. On Christmas Eve in 1913, striking miners and their families attended a Christmas party at the Italian Hall in Calumet. It was hosted by the Ladies Auxiliary of the Western Federation of Miners. The party was held on the second floor of a hall that was accessed by a door that led to a steep, narrow interior stairway. There were about 400 people celebrating in the hall when someone yelled, "Fire!" Although there was no fire, panic ensued, and a number of people ran for the stairway to exit the building. But the door was blocked. The stampede caused dozens of people to be trapped in the stairway, trampled, or suffocated. In all, 73 people died. 59 of them were children. Several investigations followed, and the findings of each seemed to correspond with whichever side investigators favored. Who yelled fire? Was the door blocked by anti-union company guards? That depends on who you asked. But Woody Guthrie left little doubt as to which side he thought was at fault when he wrote the song 1913 Massacre. Here's Arlo Guthrie's rendition of that song. 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

My name's Carl Newman, and I've got a weekly gig I call The Breakfast Club, which airs every Wednesday morning from 7 to 10 on Free Vermont Radio. 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

It is 9:20 right now. You're listening to the Friday Morning Mix here as we get ready for the Labor Day weekend. We started last set off with Arlo Guthrie and 1913 Massacre. Followed up with Graham Parsons and California Cotton Fields. We heard Sam Cooke with Chain Gang, and we ended up with the late, great Dolly Parton and 9 to 5. Songs about working, folks. That's right. Let's take a look at the weather one last time. I can see the sun is starting to burn through the fog now, and once the clouds go away, it's going to be a beautiful day today. High about 76 degrees under mostly sunny skies. Tonight is going to be partly cloudy with a low around 56. There'll be some patchy fog to start off Saturday morning. Also a 60% chance of showers, maybe a thunder shower in the afternoon. Mostly cloudy day with a high near 72. Saturday night, also a chance of showers, 50% chance, and a low of about 50 degrees. But Sunday turns beautiful, mostly sunny with a high near 69 degrees. Very nice. Sunday night's mostly clear with a low around 47. And Labor Day, Monday, is going to be a sunny day with a high near 73 degrees. So get out there and enjoy your Labor Day. Make your plans now if you haven't. It's going to be a beautiful, beautiful day. All right. Well, let's see. December 30th, 1936, workers at GM's Fisher plant in number 2 in Flint, Michigan, began a sit-down strike to protest working conditions there and to force the company to allow the workers, to form a union. The action proved to be a watershed event in American labor history. GM had a strict policy against unions and refused to even discuss the issue. It demanded that workers put in 60 to 70 hours a week for pay as low as 20 cents an hour, and that they had to meet quotas of production that the company consistently increased. Any workers suspected of union activity or even union sympathy were fired. The sit-down strike was well organized. Committees of striking workers patrolled the factory, making sure that no company property was damaged or destroyed. Drinking and gambling by strikers was forbidden. The UAW Ladies Auxiliary raised money for legal fees and provided the striking workers with food, arranged child care for mothers who were working the picket lines. To show their resolve, many of the wives of the strikers carried hammers and crowbars and 2x4s as they blocked the factory gates. Veterans groups joined the strikers, pledging to defend them from the company's security forces and local law enforcement that was sympathetic to the company. As news of the strike spread, it began to gather national support. Even First Lady Eleanor Roosevelt contributed money to the strike fund. The picket lines in front of the factory grew to 10,000, but GM still refused to negotiate. They obtained a court injunction against the strikers, but the workers ignored it, especially when they learned that the judge himself held about $200,000 in GM stock. The strike continued to spread, and by mid-January of 1937, 17 General Motors plants and half its total workforce was on strike. At its height, the strike reached GM plants in 7 states and involved 125,000 workers. GM tried to use force. They convinced the local police to storm Fisher Plant Number 2 with guns and tear gas. And though several workers were injured, they were able to repel the assault with fire hoses and by throwing car door hinges at the police. The police retreated, and the workers laughingly referred to it the Battle of Bull's Run. When the Michigan governor refused to send in the National Guard to evict the striking workers, GM was defeated. It agreed to negotiate, and a week later, GM recognized the United Auto Workers, dropped all charges and lawsuits against the strikers, and agreed to submit workers' issues to a labor management conference. The workers had won, and the victory snowballed from there. By April, Chrysler agreed to allow its workers to join the UAW, and by the end of 1937, the UAW had signed up over 400,000 members. Henry Ford stuck it out the longest. His factories weren't unionized until 1943 or so. But for the next 30 years, 30% of American workers were union members. Today, it's about 1 in 10. 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

0: Well, hello again, friends and neighbors, and thanks for listening to WFBR-LP. 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
1: Okay, it's 9:37 right now. You're listening to the Friday Morning Mix here on Royalton Community Radio, celebrating the upcoming Labor Day weekend. We start off with Ivy Anderson, the Duke Ellington Orchestra, with a 5 o'clock whistle. Kathy Mattea after that with Blue Diamond Mines. And we end up with Ann Feeney. We just come to work here. We don't come to die. Good words to live by. There you go. Well, we're going to keep going with the music, but first I want to just tell you about the first U.S. strike. First U.S. general strike. It took place in Philadelphia in 1835. It was commenced by some unskilled Irish workers who unloaded the coal barges on the Philadelphia wharves. They demanded better wages and a 10-hour workday as opposed to the sun-up-till-sundown work schedule that had up till then been the rule for most American laborers. 300 coal heavers went on strike on June 6, 1835, and soon they were joined by workers from other trades, carpenters, printers, masons, bricklayers, house painters, and bakers. The strike ended on June 22nd when the city's public works employees joined the strike. The strikers succeeded in getting the city to adopt both the 10-hour workday and an increase in wages for themselves and women workers as well. When news of the strike's success spread to other cities, the 10-hour workday quickly became the standard for most city laborers in America. There you go. 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

Okay, it's 9:56 right now. You're listening to the Friday Morning Mix here. And that was Loverboy with Working for the Weekend. Bing Crosby before that did Brother, Can You Spare a Dime? We heard Phil Oakes with Links on the Chain. Pete Seeger before that with Banks of Marble. And we started the whole set off with Hardworking Americans and Mr. President, Have Pity on the Working Man. Hope somebody's listening. Well, that's about all I've got time for today on our Labor Day show. I want to take another opportunity to say thank you to the underwriters who support this show. Hoyt's Healing Hands, Crossroads Bar and Grill, I Care For You, Integrity Energy Solar Professionals, Dave Mascavita, Tom Wells, ScanVT, the South Royalton Market, the White River Valley Herald, and Vermont Law Graduate School. 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Ryan Hack coming in next with Rudis Argentina, so be sure to stay tuned for that excellent program. Till we meet again, don't forget to take good care of each other because it's never been more important than it is now. Thank you so much for tuning in. Thank you so much for listening. Thank you so much for supporting Royalton Community Radio. Have a great day, a great weekend, and I'll see you Tuesday morning. 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

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I'm the Hackman. Welcome to Rutas Argentinas here on WFER-LP South Royal to 96.5 FM. WFER.org on the internet. Thanks so much for joining me here as we navigate the illustrious career of Luis Alberto Spinetta, El Flaco de Argentina. We find ourselves in the year 1989. On our last episode, we heard Tester de Violencia, which was about some violence that had been perpetrated in and around Spinetta's life in regard actually to Fito Páez, who they had made an album together very recently, in the year of my birth, I believe, actually. Anyway, Don Lucero is our featured album today from 1989, and this kind of turns to the other side, to the bright side, Don Lucero being the man of electricity and light. Spinetta turned things around here. Start off with a track that I don't really know what it means. Oh boy, as I think how it's supposed to be said. And then into Fina Ropa Blanca, Wendolin, La Melodía, Es en tu Alma, Divino Presagio. That's what you have in store for you coming up here. Before we get into it, I'd like to thank our underwriters that make this program possible. The Chandler Center for the Arts, Outpatch, Co-op Food Stores, Hellvale Farm, I Care For You, the Frankenberg Agency, Abracadabra Coffee Company, and Tom Wells. 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Without further ado, Don Lucero by Luis Alberto Spinetta, Side 1. Here we go.

That was side one of Don Lucero by Luis Alberto Spinetta. The song you just heard there was La Melodía Es en Tu Alma. The melody is in your soul. Before that was Wendolyn. What was Wendolyn about? Wendolyn was somebody's name. It's a song about platonic love, infatuation, and fantasy. De puro candor. Of pure candor, in Spinetta's words. That one had a pretty serious bass line by Malosetti. Javier Malosetti. We also had Guillermo Arrom on guitar, Juan Carlos Mono Fontana on keyboards, Didi Gutman doing keyboards and other sounds, Jota Morelli on drums, and of course Spinetta doing guitars and vocals and some kind of programming. There was still some electronic going on there. So be it. It was the 80s. The second track was Fina Ropa Blanca, or Fine White Linen. It's considered one of the highlights of the album. It was a song that was popularized in a historic 2009 Spinetta y las Bandas Eternas concert. And we did start off with Oh Boy, derived from boy. Indeed. Silly. So thanks so much for listening here to Rutas Argentinas. I'm the Hackman. This is Royalton Community Radio. We are in the middle of Don Lucero, of light and electricity. That was side one. Apparently side two takes a bit of a turn here. It's considered a little denser. And a music critic even wrote some pretty serious words about what it made him feel like. Something about drinking gin on an empty stomach or something. So hearing all these tracks, let me run down what the tracks you're going to hear. Divino Presagio, which is Divine Omen. Un sitio es un sitio. True Zen saying, a place is a place. And then Es la medianoche, it's midnight. Un gran doblez, a great fold. And then we finish the album with Cielo Invertido, which is the inverted sky. Those tracks, kind of getting them just straight through like they were presented in the album, like they will be presented to you. Was noted as felt like drowning a shot of gin on an empty stomach, which is not my idea of fun. However, I think this album will be a little better than that experience. Let's get back into it then, and I'll have some things to say about those songs when that completes. So thanks so much for listening to Rutas Argentinas, WFER LP South Royalton. Here we go with Divino Presagio. Put the gin away.

That was un gran dobles from Don Lucero by Luis Alberto Spinetta. We have one track left on this here album, Cielo Invertido, and I thought before we got into that, I'd give you a little taste of what you're in for. The album concludes with Cielo Invertido, described by musician Audia Valdez as a strange dream. Listening to that music, those seemingly disjointed words, that forbidden word, with that mysterious intro of ethereal backing vocals and moans that sounded like toads or grotesque demons. By the time silence fell at the end of the track, I knew I was truly listening, that everything I had heard before was merely flat shadows. Those strange sounding keyboards and those words had pierced through everything. Enjoy.

There you have it. Last song was Cielo Invertido by Luis Alberto Spinetta, ending his 1989 album Don Lucero. Hope you enjoyed that. That last song might have been up at the top there for me. Also, the last song on that first side, La Melodía Es en Tu Alma. I like that one as well. Apparently there was a little bit of influence from John Cage, specifically his book For the Birds, regarding the musical value of nature and birds in particular. Just made me think about a time when I was in Argentina and I literally had the lake singing for me. I think it was Lago Ilón that I hiked up to and stayed there for a little while. Incredible place. In Los Andes. Well, we got a little bit of time left here, and I thought in observance of Labor Day, we would check out Pete Seeger and Leon Gieco, who did a concert together in 1990, so we're not stepping out too far from here. Believe. Yes. So with that, I thought their rendition of We Shall Overcome would be appropriate. So we're going to turn to that. Thanks so much for listening to Rutas Argentinas here on Roads and Community Radio. I'm the Hackman. Thanks so much for joining us today. Till next time. I could have gone out on some live Spinetta music, but his first live solo album that he released, so it was actually produced and it sounds good, as opposed to being a audience recording. That's what you have in store for you in 2 weeks when we're back with this program. Thanks so much for listening. Till next time.

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3: Next on What's the Frequency, Kenneth?
4: Congress controls federal property. It's not his White House.
3: I'm Paul Fisher.
4: It's not his building.
3: The U.S. Supreme Court ruled construction can continue on Trump's $400 million to $1 billion ballroom. The decision was 5-4 on a technicality. The conservative majority said the National Trust didn't have legal standing to bring the case because it had no injury from the ballroom construction. Chief Justice Roberts sided with the three liberal justices, and in his dissenting opinion, Justice Roberts wrote this, quote, "Construction of the ballroom has proceeded apace for the better part of a year. That construction is likely unlawful." Pursuant to its plenary constitutional authority over the District of Columbia and federal property, Congress has explicitly prohibited the construction of any building or structure on any reservation, park, or public grounds of the federal government in the District of Columbia without express authority of Congress. In other words, the probably illegal construction of Trump's ballroom can take place only because Republicans in Congress refuse to challenge the lawfulness of what Trump is doing.
4: It's outrageous. It's a scandal, but it's also totally predictable. I mean, Article 1, Section 8, Clause 17 of the Constitution makes it perfectly clear. Congress controls federal property. It's not his White House. It's not his building. And of course, if he's got the right to bulldoze the East Wing of the White House, he can bulldoze the West Wing of the White House. He can just burn the whole thing down like the British did in the War of 1812. If it's his to decide what to do with.
5: You cannot give me what you do not have.
4: But of course,
5: follow the light in the darkness, find what you love.
4: Trump proceeds on the New York real estate magnate's motto, which is go ahead and start doing the destruction or the demolition or the renovation, and then the courts are going to have to catch up with you. And he has a compliant court here with that five-justice mega majority to allow him to do whatever he wants. And, you know, somehow we're going to have to vindicate and pull back Congress's essential powers over the federal government. I mean, he's defacing, he's desecrating, he's scrawling graffiti all over the buildings, he's demolishing the buildings, and he thinks it's for him to decide.
5: I tried to hold it with shaking.
3: The courts are still clogged with Trump cases.
5: But I cannot receive what I do not believe.
3: Trump hopes the Supreme Court will decide his way.
5: Call it perspective, call it a game. Take it from me, it's all an illusion.
3: Like letting him order the Postal Service to rule on who gets a mail-in ballot. And if your state doesn't provide a voting list, you don't get a mail-in ballot. The federal judge considering an extension of the stay, halting the Postal Service rules, was briefed on what a Postal Service whistleblower told Senator Richard Blumenthal, that the Postal Service had ignored previous court orders. hours, and that the Postal Service plan on mail-in ballots was a mess.
6: And what he reveals is not only that the White House is breaking the law overtly, but for the first time, using the Postal Service as an online gatekeeper with a system that screens those ballots and then, in effect, disqualifies individual ballots based on some discrepancy, the name, the barcode.
5: Give me what you do not have. Follow the line.
6: Any tiny discrepancy and the whole batch is thrown back to state officials.
5: What of the future, what of the past? Listen for love and find your way back.
6: Now, the interesting thing and the outrageous part of it is that this online system is constructed in a way that is designed to fail. Failure is not a bug, it's a feature.
7: Right.
6: So it's sabotaging the system, which is malignly designed in the first place.
3: The Postal Service denies it all. Also, Trump is still trying to get his name on the Kennedy Center facade, this time for restoring and renovating it. Even though he's now threatening to demolish the Kennedy Center altogether and perhaps replace it with an outdoor arena if he doesn't get his way. The federal judge who ordered Trump to remove the lettering calling it the Trump Kennedy Center is now presiding over Trump's attempt to get his name back on as a benefactor. Judge said he wants to know why the Trump-dominated Kennedy Center board has set September 8th to activate its plan. What's the rush? And did they already order new lettering and hire construction crews to restore Trump's name? And while we're at it, the judge wanted to know why Trump needs his name on the building now as the one who quote-unquote, restored and renovated the Kennedy Center before he actually restores and renovates it. Commerce Secretary Howard Lutnick, who attended the court hearing, had an enlightening explanation for that.
8: The board wants to give the president credit for the renovation and put his name on the building. Why not do that in 2 years after the renovation is done? Isn't that usually how it works?
9: It's not usually how it works. The idea, when you have the greatest philanthropist, the guy who's going to raise you $500 million, you just need him to agree. And whatever the terms are, since you know he is the most credible person in the world, when he says, I'm going to raise the money, you know he's going to raise the money. You need to induce him, entice him.
10: Throwing a tantrum, he's not getting his way. They make decisions and then they bring it to the board because they know that his hand-picked board members are going to do everything he wants to do.

But the thing that has been so rewarding and successful that we continue the fight is because not only Judge Cooper, but two district court, Washington, mm-hmm. D.C. district court, three judges, one appointed by Trump, two by President Obama, unanimously decided that we should prevail.

So now it's just as you said, if I don't get my way, I might just tear it down and make an arena field.

most matters of Trumpification. Trump's latest one, the announcement of the biggest ever oil deal in history. With Venezuela. Bear some looking into. To hear Trump tell it, the U.S. has negotiated a 100-year-long majority stake in 65 billion barrels worth of untapped Venezuelan oil. Under the ground in 17 fields. That will bring down U.S. gas prices and double the U.S. strategic oil reserve. Now for the fine print. It'll take years and billions of dollars to upgrade and replace Venezuela's outdated drilling technology to extract the oil. So don't expect any quick relief at the gas pump or the strategic oil reserve. Venezuela's recent earthquake disaster may make this even more complicated.

0: And where's the money coming from? Most major oil companies shied away from investing in Venezuela's oil when Trump first approached them after the Maduro snatch and grab, saying it was too risky and not worth it. But even if Trump did find an oil company willing to do it, there's a bigger issue. Cited by veteran U.S. diplomat Michael McFaul.
1: This is imperialism. This is 19th century imperialism. Seventeenth, 16th century imperialism, when countries in the north went to countries in the south. And used military power and military force to extract gold, silver, spices, oil. That's what President Trump is doing with this deal. I'm embarrassed as an American.
2: El paso del gigante.
1: To be associated with a government that is doing this. The whole world will react the same way, and the Venezuelan people are reacting that way, because the second thing that is so outrageous about this deal is he's done it with a dictator. Delcy Rodriguez has no legitimacy inside Venezuela. She's never been elected to anything else. She was the vice president to Maduro. And yet that is the person that we're doing this deal with, leaving out the preferences of the citizens of Venezuela.

I think it's a really bad deal, and I don't think it's going to work. If you're on a board of any serious company, you're going to invest hundreds of billions of dollars when your property rights are guaranteed by Donald Trump and the illegitimate dictator of Venezuela. To me, that is a very imprudent decision, and my prediction is this will fall apart.

I think it's three things. I mean, first of all, it's not personal. You know, I mean, it's kind of against the idea, this establishment idea, that one person ought to be able to hang on to a seat in Congress for 50 years, even if the world is, you know, passing him by. So it's kind of this, like, establishment idea that personal power is more important than public service, that as a vet, I really resent. The second point, though, is that if we win the Senate, John, it will almost certainly be by just one vote. And we cannot afford to have someone miss a vote due to a medical issue or anything else, and potentially have that turn into another conservative Trump-appointed Supreme Court justice. The stakes are just too high. Hurt yourself if sin, resist the earth's degree. And we should learn the lessons of Dianne Feinstein and Joe Biden and Ruth Bader Ginsburg, and of course on the other side of the aisle, Mitch McConnell, Lindsey Graham, and recognize that there's just simply a risk when you reelect someone at 80. He'd be closer to 90 at the end of his next term than 80. But the third reason, which I think is really resonating right now, is that you've got to have a new generation of leaders to take on a new generation of challenges and opportunities.

0: generational change primary runoff, this time Democrats for the Senate in Massachusetts, but with a twist. Democratic Congressman Seth Moulton seeking to unseat 80-year-old incumbent Ed Markey. But it was hard for Moulton to portray himself as more energetic or progressive than Markey, who has a record of progressive politics, and who still says things like this.
1: It is critical that we abolish ICE now. We need to impeach Donald Trump now.
0: And it was Markey, not Moulton, who got the endorsements of progressives like AOC, Elizabeth Warren, and Markey's fellow 80-something, Bernie Sanders.
2: Are you ready for a radical idea? How about having a country where the people rule, one person, one vote, billionaires don't buy elections?
0: Heading into the runoff, Markey was a clear favorite in the polls.
3: But this thing is so on pace for a Markey victory that the Associated Press has projected that Ed Markey will win.

0: There's continuing fallout from the recent primaries in Wyoming. Not about who was on the ballot, but who turned up at a polling station. Two DOJ election monitors showed up without prior notice. At a polling place in Cheyenne.
1: I feel like the sound.
0: And got pushy about wanting to see voting procedure documents and talking to polling officials and even wanting to talk to voters. Until the Laramie County clerk Deborah Lee told them no. According to Lee, quote, this was a poorly managed exercise and one that showed complete disregard for our state laws and administration of our elections. The Republican governor of Wyoming, Mark Gordon, did call the DOJ monitor's actions, quote, irregular and a bit aggressive.
2: It was the whole time your teeth chattered, a chill unconvincing, small knot of hands escaping.
0: He asked state officials to look into it, and briefly, on camera, he said this.
2: I'll send off in that bag, over my shoulder a shovel, dropping dirt on this small patch of grass.
3: Federal government coming in and taking our guns. I don't like that. And I don't like the federal government coming in and taking our votes either.
2: I couldn't stop the tumor I'd had. I couldn't stop the tumor I'd had. I couldn't stop the tumor I'd had.

0: Now that Trump's Fed chair, Kevin Warsh, has taken over from Jerome Powell, the business types have been waiting for him to signal what's next from the Fed. Warsh finally did send a signal at a meeting in Jackson Hole, and the people who understand Fed talk said that when you translate it into English, Warsh was signaling that inflation was still running too high. And the Fed may raise interest rates to cool it down. Or as Warsh put it,
1: the unanimous view of the FOMC. Labor markets were stable, output solid, but inflation remained too high. Good majority of my colleagues and I thought the wiser course was to await new information in the intermeeting period. Especially given possible developments in supply chains, investment flows, and geopolitics, before deciding whether a change in interest rate policy was advisable. We expressed our joint readiness to act as circumstances, require. The Fed's preferred measure of inflation, the one I talked about earlier, the 12-month change in the PC price index stands at 3.7%. The 6-month change, a little above 4. The comparable measures from the CPI index are also elevated, as are core measures both of PCE and CPI inflation. None of these measures are perfect, but they all tell a similar story. Inflation is running above our 2% target. So the Fed's predominant focus right now should be on prices. So on the employment side of the Fed's dual mandate, the country's doing well. Labor markets are quite stable. The jobless rate at 4.1% remains low by historical standards. It hasn't changed much in a couple.

0: Hello, I'm Dan Rather, and you're listening to What's the Frequency, Kenneth? With musical host Paul Fisher in New York City.
1: T-minus 30 seconds.
2: NASA launched a new space telescope. A next-generation Hubble. Named after Nancy Grace Roman, known as Mother of Hubble, and who was NASA's first chief of astronomy.
1: T-minus 15 seconds.

0: The Nancy Grace Roman Telescope will use infrared and other tech.
1: T-minus 10, 9, 8, 7, 6, 5, 4.
0: To cover a vision field 100 times bigger than Hubble.
1: Ignition and liftoff. Go Falcon Heavy.
0: To collect far more data.
2: And liftoff of NASA's Roman Space Telescope on a mission to revolutionize our understanding of the universe.

0: primary science instrument on Roman. It's the instrument that allows us the panoramic imagery that make Roman so iconic. And in fact, we've got here the engineering model of the detector, the part that senses the light. And you'll see that that is the logo that we use for this mission.
1: Well, that makes sense. And actually, I think this is interesting to point out that this is a two-scale model. Like, this is the shape, size, everything.
0: That's it. That's exactly what it is like.
1: Yeah, that's amazing.
2: Falcon Heavy soaring.
3: Power and telemetry nominal.

0: And then this next one over here right behind us, this is the coronagraph.
1: Yes, so that's a subscale model. The actuality is that the coronagraph instrument is about the size of a baby grand piano.
0: Ooh.
1: And it has in it a complex set of optics that carefully adjust the light that's coming in to suppress the light of a star so that we can see the reflected light of a planet orbiting that star. This is probably the most complex scientific instrument NASA has ever made.

Roman is going to understand, or give us the data that we need to understand the nature of the universe we live in. And obviously, you can't see the invisible. I mean, that would be stupid. But what we can do is we can make measurements of billions of galaxies. We can precisely measure the shape of hundreds of millions of galaxies. We can precisely measure the position and distance. And we can use that to measure how the structure in our own universe has grown over cosmic time.

We can use that to measure how our universe itself has expanded over cosmic time. And when you combine those two pieces of information, we can get at the heart of the nature of dark matter. This is matter that does not shine in normal light, so it's invisible. And dark energy, which is some weird property of the universe that pushes things apart.

0: The telescope is stationing itself 1.2 million miles from Earth, known as the Lagrange Point, where gravity allows space telescopes to stay in place for long periods without having to use thrusters to maintain their position.
1: Falcon 9 is supersonic.
2: Picking up speed and altitude very quickly. Engines will throttle down slightly.

But I find the scope is extraordinary. We just have huge numbers of things. I mean, we will do a survey of our own Milky Way galaxy and find 20 billion stars.

It will give us an exquisite view into the archaeology of our own galaxy. And that's just one science case. You know, who doesn't want to? Well, I personally can't imagine not wanting to understand how the universe itself actually works.

0: And then we're going to do an amazing survey of
1: two boosters. Followed by that, we will then have Miko of the main core.

0: And then stage separation of that, as well as
1: hundreds of millions of stars in our galaxy. We're going to point at a patch of sky, and every 12 and a half minutes, go back and take a look. So we're going to have this incredible movie.
2: Unbelievable.

0: And we will find with those, you know, we're not going to just monitor several hundred million stars. We're going to use those data to find thousands of new planets.
1: Side booster separation confirmed.

0: They'll, in addition to helicopters...
1: Speaking of aviation tech...
0: All of these letters are hand-carved and put into the Blackstone, which is also about 35,000 pounds.
1: President Trump wants to make sure that everyone knows about his new White House helipad. And how convenient it will be to get from the cockpit to the cocktails for his invited guests. No, really.
0: Oh, yeah, now you can do a much better state. This will be much better for state arrival. And in fact, instead of being on grass now, they'll be using that almost like a table. They can have events on it.

0: After the first comms blackout on August 4th, the tech investigator said it was likely caused by interference from all the construction underway on the White House grounds, and that the problem was solved. But on August 27th, Marine One and Reagan National Air Traffic Control lost contact again. Keep in mind that not only is DC airspace crowded, there are also security precautions when Marine One is in the airspace. For a time, Marine One and air traffic control had to be relayed through a third pilot who could hear both sides of the conversation. No, really.
1: Do me a favor, I can't hear Marine One. If you hear Marine One, can you let me know?
2: Hey, affirm, we have positive calls with Marine One.
1: Marine One, are you trying to reach me?
2: Hey, firm, National Tower, Marine One, proceeding as breached with momentary delay.
1: Marine One, roger, there's a helicopter traffic.

0: Yes, there's a settlement, but the dust has yet to settle. Social media giant Meta, the parent company of Facebook and Instagram, went on trial in Oakland, but chose to settle the case rather than continue to fight the charges that it knowingly tried to get kids hooked on social media and was aware of the harm to young people. Meta agreed to pay more than $17 billion and take steps to protect young people. The case was brought and won by 47 states and their attorneys general. $17 billion is a big number, but critics noted that Meta is a $1.4 trillion company, a company that made $200 billion last year alone. New York AG Letitia James was among the 47 state AGs who said it was a landmark agreement that went beyond money.
1: It's transformational. Listen, the business model of Meta is one, to hook young people. Two, to keep them on the platform as long as possible. Three, to harvest their data. And four, not to tell the public the truth. And as a result of that, as a result of our consumer protection laws and our privacy laws protecting children, again, this was a bipartisan attempt, and we all came together to protect children from the dangers of social media. And clearly there have been a number of studies which have linked children to the mental health crisis that we are seeing, to depression that we are seeing amongst young people, anxiety, the loss of sleep, and the self-harm that they are seeing. And so there's a two-hour limit. There's pauses, there's notifications, there's no notifications in the evening, no access in the evening so that children can sleep.

which is really critically important to their development. And it's also important that individuals understand that there will be content, again, protecting young children against predators and also against content that is not suitable for minors.

0: This is a transformational, an agreement, an agreement that will go a long way. In addressing the harms to young people. In these United States. And I am so glad that it was a bipartisan effort, and I'm hoping that we can continue in this bipartisan manner to address the ills that are affecting our society, and particularly those impacting our children.
1: Critics also noted that the deal with the matter didn't cover other social media giants like TikTok and YouTube. Meta urged the others to join the settlement. Massachusetts AG Andrea Campbell noted the states were ready to act against those companies if they didn't join.
2: What matters is that this agreement changes what young people will experience when they open their apps. And I want to be clear that today is not the end of this work, it's just the beginning. Meta is not the only technology company whose products raise serious concerns for young people. Our office has ongoing, of course, a lawsuit against TikTok. We sued TikTok over allegations that it designed its platforms to addict young users and exploit their vulnerabilities. We're working with the legislature, which is also really important, on efforts to strengthen protections for young people online, including establishing bell-to-bell phone-free schools. We need the legislature to act and to pass this law. Our kids deserve classrooms where they can learn, focus, and connect with one another without the constant distraction and pressure of a smartphone. And we need industry-wide standards and protections and accountability, not just for Meta, but for every social media platform. We are investing directly in Massachusetts schools as well through our $500,000 Phone Free Schools Support Grant. And we've created resources for parents because parents should not have to navigate this.
3: How much of a precedent do you think this particular use sets as far as other tech companies that you guys are going to be dealing with?
4: Well, here's the thing. You know, I think that, first of all, we have active litigation going on with several of these folks now. Certainly TikTok, that matters. In litigation now. There's investigations involving Snapchat, YouTube. And so the incentive is for them to come on board. The public sentiment is very clear. And, you know, I think that all these companies see the handwriting on the wall. So I don't want to give you a percentage likelihood. They're all well aware of what's going on. They're all watching this carefully. And I think that we have reason for optimism to bring the whole industry into alignment.
1: Ro Khanna is the California Democrat who represents Silicon Valley in Congress.
5: Look, this is an important step, but it doesn't go far enough. Obviously, Meta agreed to this because the average use of a young person on Instagram is about an hour anyway. So they don't see much competitive downside from agreeing to these terms. We need to pass a law that covers all of the platforms. But more than that, we need to pass a law that covers design. And Meta can still have harmful design on Instagram that is feeding junk to your kids, that is feeding information about suicidal thoughts or eating disorders. So this is a step forward, but it is not nearly sufficient.
1: There was some concern that the Meta settlement addressed a last generation problem, but not the next generation problem, social media fueled by artificial intelligence. California AG Rob Bonta tried to field that one.
6: Yes, and let me just first say that for parents, grieving parents, family members who saw the harm being visited on our children, the reason it took so long is because Meta fought it. Tooth and nail. They knew about the harm. They doubled down on the features, products, and designs that caused the harm, and they lied to the public about it. They could have changed this years ago. So this all lies at Meta's feet, but it was the AGs who stood up and fought for our children, our families, and our future, and delivered this result. And yes, we are maintaining our vigilance as technology changes, as the social media platforms continue to design new products and new features, including AI-driven products and features, and AI itself and the harm that it can visit on kids. We're vigilant now with respect to AI chatbots that teach kids how to kill themselves or have sexually explicit conversations with kids. We're vigilant now with Grok, which was helping create non-consensual sexually explicit images of people unlawfully. So yes, we will continue to focus on new deployments of new products, designs, and features, including AI-driven ones that harm kids or otherwise harm our society and violate laws.

0: Of course, the midterms have also become a battleground with growing opposition to building huge data centers around the country to support AI.
1: Well, I believe it should be a state-by-state decision. And there should be terms of engagement. So I supported a pause in Pennsylvania and Michigan. I don't think that they should be shoved down the throats of communities. Communities should say no. I support a ban in residential communities and a ban on farmland.

for the complete playlist of music and sound bites on the program, you can go to the program's Facebook page. What's the Frequency, Paul? I'm Paul Fisher.

0: Okay, this is Carl Newman, and we are here with Northern Lights. I am going to need just a minute to sign on to my streaming service, but we can get that done in a good hurry. And I should be able to crank up the music in just a minute. Meanwhile, let's play a promotional message.
1: Hope Man, something new in Africa.
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0: Well, it's taken me just a minute more than I expected to sign on to Spotify, but do be patient with me. I will be on in a minute, and that should take care of things. Here we are. It's asking for my password. Okay. I think in approximately 10 seconds, I will be ready to start the music. However, I should tell you that you are tuned to Free Vermont Radio, WFVRLP, in South Royalton. And we are on the FM dial at 96.5, where we stream on the internet at www.wfvr.org, and I am right now in the process of getting to the internet, to my music list, and to and to the reason that you're tuned in. Where are we?

Yes, here we are. And here we go, kick off the show with Stan Rogers. This is The Last Watch.

So, if you were listening, excuse me, let me clear my voice. So, if you were listening to the lyrics, as I did, it's pretty obvious that that is a brand new song. I only discovered it, maybe an hour ago, and that is the first time I heard it all the way through. It is called, of course, Lake Ontario. For the performer, I have something called Demon Flying Fox, and I have certain reason to believe that there's also an artificial intelligence involved somewhere, which I would not normally favor, but that song is far too timely to pass up. So there we are. Lake Ontario by Demon Flying Fox. A Scotswoman named Karen Polwart did Heartwood, accompanied by, and let's see if I get this right, Saku Keita and Spell Songs. Murray McLaughlin, the Canadian, did the Old Man's Song. And Stan Rogers, the late lamented Stan Rogers, another Canadian with a booming voice, did The Last Watch. So, anyway, now we are getting a little bit straightened around. I must apologize for a very, very unprofessional segue. Of course, here at Free Vermont Radio, we are a very, very unprofessional band of radio people. We're all volunteers, so we're noted for our unprofessionalism. But we do the best we can, and I think that you will find, if you stick with us, you'll hear great music, along with notable commentary and the kind of experience that only community radio can bring you. 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Our website at www.wfvr.org will explain all this information to you, and we'll make it possible for you to become one of our supporters if you should wish. Okay, so anyway, I've got some stuff I need to take care of. First of all, we are Northern Lights, and today is what? I think it's is it the 30th day of August? It's real close to the end anyway, I am sure. Our underwriters are Tom Wells, South Royalton Market, Murphy Builders, LLC, the Tunbridge General Store, and Stratford Organic Creamery. Thanks so much to them. Okay, having said all of that, I can get on back to the music. I've got some more Canadians queued up, although as the show goes on, we will move to some other venues. I've got some music about Greenland. I've got some Icelandic artists queued up, and we will hear some music from some other parts of Scandinavia, too. But sticking with the Canadians for the present, here's Bruce Coburn doing 40 Years in the Wilderness.

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Thanks again for listening, and

And that is Garnett Rogers. We heard a little while ago from his older brother, who is now deceased in a actually tragic accident. But we heard from the older brother, Stan Rogers. Garnett Rogers is the little brother

0: who in my well, who is a very, very, very talented guy. And to be perfectly honest, I prefer the music of Gornette Rogers, even though he seems to have gathered much less notice than Stan did. Gornette Rogers did Summer Lightning, and that was from All That Is, the songs of Gornette Rogers. The McGarrigle sisters, Kate and Anna McGarrigle, along with the extended clan, Loudon, Martha, and Rufus Wainwright, did the Irving Berlin tune, What'll I Do? And that was from the McGarrigle Hour. The Quartet, which is spelled in the French manner, Quartette. And that was lead vocal by Sylvia Fricker Tyson, did King of the Cowboys. That's a song that was first made popular by the Amazing Rhythm Aces, and I pretty strongly believe it was written by Russell Smith of the Aces. So that was King of the Cowboys from Quartet, self-titled LP. Yes, it was called Quartet. Jimmy Keelahan did Keery's Piano from History, and we led off that set with Bruce Cockburn doing 40 Years in the Wilderness from Bone on Bone. So that concludes, the music we've heard so far concludes our Canadian portion of this evening's Northern Lights. Although I will admit I did slip one song in there from a Scottish woman. Well, we did need to balance things out with a female voice, didn't we? Okay, so I checked my cell phone, and I did have the day right. It is indeed the 30th of August. Give me just it's 5:46 in the evening. We will be with you for another hour and a quarter until 7 o'clock. Let me give you the studio phone line, and let me add that I would be happy as can be to hear from you. It is area code 802-763-2700. I will repeat it. Area code 802-763-2700. Okay, so we finished the Canadian portion of the Northern Lights. What comes next? How about a couple of songs about Greenland? In both cases, performed by Irish people. I was unable to find any music performed by Greenlanders, although there probably is some. And then we will go in and play some Icelandic music. So here's Christy Moore with Greenland.
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So we just heard a long set of music, mostly performed by Nordics from the extreme North Atlantic section of the world. Two songs there from the Icelandic woman, Björk. Her name has far exceeded the shores of Iceland. I am going to get some good practice in pronunciation and butchering foreign words right now, but I'll do the best I can. So Björk did yoga and an English title. Oh, great relief. Human Behavior. Before that, we heard from some other, probably lesser known Norwegians. Let me give a try. Björgvin Haldorsson did Alfreden. Savannah Triolo did Porapral. Palmi Gunnarsson did Hotel Jord. And then we heard a couple of songs about Greenland. The Irish guys, the Pogues, did the Greenland Whale Fisheries, a traditional tune. And Christy Moore did a lovely job of Greenland from Flying into Mystery. So at last word, the flag that flies over Greenland has not changed. And we still call it Greenland. I expect that we will continue to call it Greenland. So let me see. The time is just quarter after six right now. I forgot to mention that I am Carl Newman. You probably know that. At least I'm sure that you know that I'm not Chris Ekstrand. I am covering for her tonight. I do not know exactly what Chris is, but is up to, but I have very good reason to believe that it is not an emergency, she's not ill, and that she's planning on being back next week. So it's a joy for me to cover for her tonight, and I'm sure it's even a bigger joy for everyone concerned that she'll be back next week. Yeah. I did say that we are Northern Lights on Free Vermont Radio, didn't I? WFVR in South Royalton. All right, where do we go from here? I actually discovered that I do have some more Canadian music, at least in my kit bag. I'm not certain if I'm going to play it or not, but we're not necessarily finished with them. But I do have, and I think that that's what I will get to next, I do have some more Scandinavian music from the usual parts of Scandinavia, Norway, Sweden, Denmark. And let's start something out from the group Vassen, V-A-S-E-N.

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So four folkloric songs from European Scandinavia. Once again, I will issue my standard boilerplate disclaimer about pronunciations, and then I will bravely go ahead and try to tell you what you heard, an approximation anyway. Someone named Ivor, E-I-V-O-R, did a song that I might pronounce as Trollabunden. Nico Valdekespaha did Rafi, Mari Boyne, and Chilumanati did Gula Gula, and Vashin did IPA Gubben. So there you have it. Songs from European Scandinavia. Yes, I'm Carl Newman, and this is Northern Lights. I am subbing for Chris Ekstrand this evening. To the very best of my knowledge, Chris is fine, and we'll be back next week with you. The time is 35 minutes after 6 o'clock. We have 25 minutes left to go, and let's do it as much as we can with music. So, Lord Franklin was a real-life historic character. He was a British seaman, explorer, held in very high esteem, had done a lot of exploratory voyaging for the queen, the crown. I think it was the queen, but I'm not certain. Anyway, there was great interest in discovering what they referred to as the Northwest Passage, which was a way to bypass North America and get sea traffic, marine traffic, on to Asia, to China and Japan. So Lord Franklin was sent off on a mission to find this Northwest Passage. What the result was is that his ships got stuck in the ice, and he and all of his crew perished. So, and as a matter of fact, the bodies weren't even found for many, many, many years. So anyway, Lord Franklin is a song, a British traditional folk song. It was taught to the visiting young Bob Dylan by the Brit Martin Carthy. Bob Dylan took the song and put it into the folk process machine, and out came Bob Dylan's dream. But here's the original. This is Lord Franklin by the very guy that taught it to Bob Dylan, Martin Carthy, along with Dave Swarbrick. Here it is.

That is Amy MacDonald. I apologize. I do not know exactly where it is that she comes from. Oh, no, I think she comes from the northern Scottish islands, the Hebrides, Orkneys, etc. She's doing This Is the Life, Skippinish, which I think has the same provenance did Walking on the Waves from Western Ocean. Martin Carthy and Dave Swarbrick did Lord Franklin, and that was from second album. So time is pretty close to being up. I am hoping that I just have enough time left to play Gordon Bach's Bay of Fundy and Lorena McKennett doing Dante's Prayer. But let me first tell you that Northern Lights is underwritten by Tom Wells, South Royalton Market, Murphy Builders, LLC, the Tunbridge General Store, and Stratford Organic Creamery. Thanks so much to them, and thanks to you for tuning in. It's been a blast for me. Chris ought to be back next week. I'm Carl, and we are Free Vermont Radio. Let's go out with Gordon Bach and Lorena McKennett. Here they are.

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Good morning. It's 8 o'clock. This is One Planet Groove. I'm Bob DiBartolo sitting in today on a kind of a cloudy day today. It's going to be mostly cloudy with a high of about 76 degrees and a 30% chance of a shower late in the afternoon. So plan accordingly if you're going out today. All right. Let me do a little business here before we get into the music. I want to say thank you to some of the underwriters of Royalton Community Radio whose generosity make this program and other programming possible. I want to say thank you to I Care For You in Bethel. Also, Hoyt Healing Hands here in Royalton. Dave Mascavita and Robin Reynolds, two longtime generous supporters. Thank you, gentlemen. Halvale Farm in Tunbridge, also a longtime generous supporter. Luna Blue Farm in Royalton. And the co-op food stores in Hanover, Lebanon, and White River Junction. Thank you all for your generous support. We appreciate it very, very much. All right, let's get going with some music. 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
1: All right, good morning to you. This is One Planet Groove. It's 8:25 right now on an overcast Sunday morning. I'll talk about the weather in a minute, but let's go over what we've been listening to. We started off with the Kinks this morning, and Lola, that should get you going on your Sunday morning, huh? Fats Waller after that from 1935 did Truckin'. We heard the Del Vikings with Come Go With Me. Ray LaMontagne had a big hit with a tune called Trouble, although a lot of people didn't hear that song until it was a jingle for a commercial back, 20 years ago or so now. Willie Nelson after that with My Heroes Have Always Been Cowboys. We had Bob Dylan with Knocking on Heaven's Door. Ella Fitzgerald with Buddy Bregman and his orchestra ended the set with the Rodgers and Hart classic Blue Moon. All right. Well, let's take a look at the weather right now. It's about 60 degrees out there, and National Weather Service says that it's going to be a mostly cloudy day today with a high near 76 degrees. Also, a west wind that could gust up to 20 miles an hour from time to time, although it looks pretty calm out there right now. There is a 30% chance of a shower coming through late in the afternoon, maybe after 4 p.m. or so. So if you got plans for that time, just take that into consideration. Tonight is a partly cloudy, mostly cloudy night, again, with a low about 53, a 30% chance of showers early. Monday is going to be a nice day, mostly sunny with a high near 76 degrees. Monday night, there's a 30% chance of showers, mostly cloudy with a high of 55. Tuesday, there is a 80% chance of showers, high of 70. And pretty much for the rest of the week, it looks like showers, a good chance of showers every day. Tuesday night, 80%. Wednesday, 60%. Thursday, 50%. So, yeah, pretty much showers every day. Temperatures are going to be in the upper 60s to around 70-ish. So, there you go. Getting some rain. We need the rain, though. All the gardeners know we need the rain, right? Yeah. All right, let's get back to the music now. 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

Okay, it is 8:43 right now. You're listening to One Planet Groove here on Royalton Community Radio. Good morning to you. Hope your Sunday morning is going very well for you. That was The Temptations with Just My Imagination. Before that, we had Bing Crosby with John Scott Trotter and his orchestra in 1934. Don't be that way. The Beatles before that did Dear Prudence. We heard Peggy Lee with the Benny Goodman Orchestra from 1941 with Why Don't You Do Right. Started the whole set off with Chuck Berry and Back in the USA. You know, there's a couple of ways you can follow Royalton Community Radio. 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You can follow us at Royalton Community Radio on Facebook and Instagram, so you always know what's happening here at Royalton Community Radio. Important thing to do. Let's get back to the music, shall we?

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2: All right, you are listening to One Planet Groove here on Royalton Community Radio, just about 30 seconds away from 9 o'clock. Hope your Sunday morning is going well for you. We started the last set off with Artie Shaw and his orchestra, Billie Holiday, the vocalist, on a tune called Any Old Time. John Hartford after that did Gentle on My Mind. We're at Jackson Browne with For Every Man. All right, top of the hour, so I want to take a minute or two here to say thank you to some of the folks who support Royalton Community Radio. 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Box 281, South Royalton, Vermont, 05068. Your donations are tax deductible. So, again, thanks to all of the underwriters, all the good folks who have helped us out over the years financially. We appreciate it and hope you'd like to join them someday. That'd be great. All right, let's get back to the music now.

The Royalton Lovejoy Fund confidentially helps to support Royalton residents struggling to fulfill a financial need, whether it is for housing, transportation, fuel and utility bills, or other cost of living needs. Donations should be directed to the Town of Royalton, Post Office Box 680, South Royalton, Vermont, 05068, attention, Lovejoy Fund. And thank you very much. The Royalton Lovejoy Fund confidentially helps to support Royalton residents struggling to fulfill a financial need, whether it is for housing, transportation, fuel and utility bills, or other cost of living needs. Donations should be directed to the Town of Royalton, Post Office Box 680, South Royalton, Vermont, 05068, attention, Lovejoy Fund. And thank you very much.

Thank you.

Okay, it's just coming up on 9:23 now, and you're listening to One Planet Groove here on Royal Dean Community Radio. That was Carole King with a live performance of Natural Woman. Before that, we heard Paul McCartney and Linda McCartney with Heart of the Country. Bessie Smith before that, Need a Little Sugar in My Bowl. We heard Linda Ronstadt with Blue Bayou. Sam Cooke did Another Saturday Night. And we started to set off with Aha and Take on Me. All right, well, let's take another look at the weather. It's pretty overcast out there. National Weather Service says it's going to be mostly cloudy today. High of 76 with a 30% chance of showers in the afternoon. Tonight, low of 63 degrees, partly cloudy skies. Chance of showers early, then it clears up a bit. And Monday, to start your work week, it'll be a mostly sunny day with a high near 76.

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1: Okay, you're listening to One Planet Groove here this morning. Good morning to you. Starting to last it off with John Mayer and Stop This Train. Johnny Cash followed that up with Ghost Riders in the Sky. We're at Hank Williams with Your Cheatin' Heart. Paul Simon after that with Late in the Evening. And the set with Martha Reeves and the Vandellas and Love is Like a Heat Wave. Well, you know, you want to stay with Royalton Community Radio all day today because we have a great lineup of programming. When I'm done here, we got Folk Alley coming in with Elena C. That's a syndicated program. At 12 o'clock noon, we have Hannah Handy and Me with Johnny Duffy. 2 o'clock, The Rabbit Hole with Shea Berry. 3 o'clock, Sonic Antidote with David Gabriel. At 4 o'clock, Ben and Bryce come in with The Dooryard. 5 o'clock, Northern Lights with Chris Ekstrand. At 7, we have Backroads, Bluegrass, and Beyond with Ralph Molinario. And from 9 to 11, Sunday Night Flashback with Boomer. Great lineup of programming today, so be sure to stay with Royalton Community Radio all day. Let's get back to the music now.

tugboat by the river. A cement bag's drooping down. Yes, the cement's just for the weight, dear. Bet you Mackey's back in town. Look a year, Louis Miller disappeared, dear, after drawing out his cash. And Mac he'd spend like a sailor. Did our boy do something rash? Sookie Tawdry

Okay, it's just come from 9:56 right now. You're listening to One Planet Groove here on Royalton Community Radio. Good morning to you. Gonna be a nice day today. A little cloudy, but not bad. A little rain in the afternoon, maybe. We'll see how that turns out. Let's see, we started the last set off with John Prine and Paradise. Tears for Fears, after that, did Everybody Wants to Rule the World. We heard Louis Armstrong and his All-Stars with the definitive version, I would say, of Mack the Knife. J.J. Cale ended the set with After Midnight. All right, well, the end of the hour, so I want to one more time say thank you to all the good folks who support Royalton Community Radio, especially these guys. I Care for You in Bethel, Hoyt's Healing Hands in Royalton, Dave Mascavita, Robin Reynolds, Halvale Farm up in Tunbridge, Luna Blue Farm in Royalton, and the Co-op Food Stores in Hanover, Lebanon, and White River Junction. 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Appreciate it very, very much. All right, well, up next we've got Folk Alley and a great day of music after that, so be sure to stay with Royalton Community Radio all day today. Until we meet again, don't forget to take good care of each other, because we're all we have, but that's all we need. Till we meet again, have a great day. I'll see you Friday on the Friday Morning Mix. Thanks for tuning in.

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4: Hello and welcome to the Global Village. I'm Chris Heim.

Next, I'm in the Global Village. It's the original Mambo Kings. We will highlight music from the artists who helped put together the craze of the 50s that brought Mambo music to the attention of the world. And we'll also explore some of the offshoots of that initial Mambo craze. We'll get things underway with a song that is considered to be the start of Mambo music. It goes all the way back to the 30s in Cuba. And one of the artists who was in the midst of all of that was Cachao. And here is his version of the song that was called Mambo as we begin this visit to the Global Village.

Well, hope you brought your dancing shoes this time here to the Global Village as we highlight the original Mambo Kings and also some of the offshoots around the time that Mambo music became really popular. We actually started with one of the songs that helped to create that whole style of music anyway, going back to the late 30s in Cuba in a band that was led by flutist Antonio Arcaño. And a couple of interesting artists who were in his band, including Orestes Lopez and Cachao. And the two of them kind of developed slightly different forms of mambo music that drew on a section of the danzón and more upbeat and improvised section. And they took it and ran with it, including on a song called Mambo, which may be the very first thing that you could call a mambo. Orestes Lopez wrote it, and Cachao recorded it. We heard his version with his orchestra to start off things for us. And then it took about a decade or so before mambo music really took off, and especially taking off in the U.S., and especially taking off in a venue called the Palladium, where the big three would perform. Those three we actually heard: Tito Puente, Machito, and Tito Rodriguez. We heard Tito Puente early on in his career with a thing called Cool Mambo, right after that version of Mambo from Cachao. Followed that with Machito and his Afro-Cuban orchestra, and Mario Bauza, who was the musical director for the group, having a big role in shaping the sound of Machito's band, and also bringing a jazz influence into it, Latin jazz really kind of coming from both ends, Dizzy Gillespie and Chano Pozo from the jazz end, and Machito and Mario Bauza from the Latin music end. We heard Mambo Mucho Mambo from Machito. Followed that with the Tony and Lucille Mambo, Tito Rodriguez, the third of the big three that would perform at the Palladium. And then an artist who really helped to popularize Mambo music around the world, and that was Perez Prado. And we heard one of his big hits, Mambo No. 5, to wrap up that round. That here in the Global Village, I'm Chris Heim here with you. And as Mambo music became popular, a whole bunch of artists in a number of different realms began to adopt it, sometimes in the form of somewhat novelty music recordings, but there were quite a few of them, and we'll explore some of those after a quick break when we're back here in the Global Village.

love. Morning, noon, and night time too with the mamba. He goes.

goes.

some of the offshoots there of the original mambo craze. It was just a period of time when everybody and anybody had to record a mambo song, and we heard a few examples of that there at the end from West Coast Latin Jazz Vibes player Cal Jader, who early in his career was part of an early group with Dave Brubeck, there with his Modern Mambo Quintet from the album Mambo with Jader. We heard Lucero. In front of that, it was John Lee Hooker, who also had to get in on the craze. They're doing Mambo Chillin'. We heard as well Jack Costanzo, who was one of the pioneers on the bongos, and we heard him doing Peter Gunn theme mambo. Also, Ruth Brown, one of the popular and very successful R&B singers, she did one too called Mambo Baby, and we started with the classic from Rosemary Clooney, Mambo Italiano. As we're highlighting some of the original early mambo, this time around here in the Global Village, we mentioned Mario Bauza and his major role with Machito in his orchestra. He was also a composer, and one of the classics that he wrote was a song called At the Mambo Inn, a song that would continue to get recorded over the years. And after a quick break, we will hear George Benson's version of it. So stay with us. We're back in just a minute here in the Global Village.

rhythms and slave-driving rhythms, intuitive like roots, rush into this cave in the heart and light the way brightly, like a filament, and I see the window open in me. Bands of light music, sweet ancestral, hypnotic calls.

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No beat, tone consciousness, moving heart, moving feet. Beware the knife at your throat doesn't silence your scream.

getting a couple of more recent things in there as well, but still in that classic mambo spirit there at the end. Percussionists Bobby Matos and John Santos, who teamed up for an album together called Mambo Jazz with I Don't Speak Spanish, But I Understand Everything When I'm Dancing. We heard as well Joe Cuba. This was kind of around the end of the whole mambo craze, mid-60s by this point, that he recorded that song Mambo of the Times on his album Digging the Most. Joe Cuba, who would have a little more success with Boogaloo in the little period of time when that was popular. But there with Mambo of the Times, Joe Cuba doing that. We heard Machito and his orchestra with Charlie Parker joining in on Mango Mangue. And we began with George Benson doing his version of the Mambo classic at the Mambo Inn that Mario Bowser wrote. And quite the jazz lineup with him on that particular track. McCoy Tyner and Ron Carter, Herlin Riley, and additional percussion from Lenny Castro. As we've been highlighting some classic Mambo sounds and the Mambo Kings this time here in the Global Village. Full playlist for this and all of our shows, information about upcoming shows, world music news, videos, all sorts of stuff you will find on our Facebook page. 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Also, a quick and easy way to get in touch with us, or you can shoot us an email at info@kmuw.org. Global Village is a production of KMUW, Wichita Public Radio. I'm Chris Hine. Thanks for being with us here in the Global Village. We'll leave you with one last one from El Rey, Tito Puente, one of the big three at the Palladium at the height of the Mambo craze, and a song that he originally recorded around that time. It was used in the film The Mambo Kings and got a lot of attention, so he re-recorded it on an album that he did called Royalty. Tito Puente here with Mambo Gallego.

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This is Community Chat on Royalton Community Radio, and we kicked it off with a little Celtic music. Cameron Robson, Cantrip. Oh, goodness. It's a long list, and I... Where did it go? Oh, my goodness. Oh, I know what happened. Cameron Robson, Cantrip, Dan Houghton, Gavin Marwick, Ian Wills, and John Buse together on a song called Garlic... good Lord, I can talk. Whiskey, Garlic, Fried Rice here on Royalton Community Radio. Cantrip is one of the bands playing at the New World Festival this Sunday in downtown Randolph, sponsored by the Chandler Center for the Arts. We're going to be playing some more songs from that festival, some more performers from that festival. We're going to be playing a little tribute. Going to play a little Cassandra Wilson later to honor that late great singer we lost this week. It's going to be a weird little mix this week. That's what I'm promising you. But more importantly, I'm going to tell you what's going on. There's quite a few community events. The New Worlds Festival, the Chelsea Arts on the Green Festival. We'll be telling you all about all of those good things. But first, let's thank a few of our generous sponsors, including the South Royalton Market, offering organic and conventional foods, locally grown produce, bulk foods, ready-made meals, and more. 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And let's see. There is postponed show tonight if you're going to Montpelier's Lost Nation Theater tonight or tomorrow for Carol Vastafali's newest play, Control Top. That is happening in October. It has been postponed. So that's probably the most urgent message tonight. The Playhouse in Randolph has Dog Stars, is it the Dog Star? Yes, the Dog Stars. I never remember if it's one star or multiple stars. It's not doing very well, so maybe that's why. I don't know. Maybe somebody should have told Hollywood to give us a better name. The Bethel Drive-In Movie Theater has the Paw Patrol Dino movie, which is different from the other Paw Patrol movies somehow. I am lucky enough that my child is old enough that I don't keep track of the Paw Patrol cinematic universe anymore. Over in Granville, the Corner School's First Friday film series has the classic thriller by Alfred Hitchcock, North by Northwest, starring Cary Grant, considered one of the best films of all time. 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Doors open at 6:30. The film starts at 7. This is at the Corner School in Granville. And also tonight, Cars Under the Stars in West Lebanon, starting at 7:30, hosted by Upper Valley Cars and Coffee at the Powerhouse Mall. 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You can check that out on Facebook or email uppervalleycarscoffee@gmail.com. Play sing along with the Player Piano in White River Junction from now until whenever. You could do that and then go show off your car, mainstreetmuseum.org. Jim Yeager is a Big Fatties now until 7:30 if you're listening live. Karaoke night with DJ Dave at Babe's Bar from 7 to 9, as they do every first Friday. And Hezzy and the Flashbacks performing at the Wild Fern starting at 7:30, goes until about 9:30. And that will pretty much do our Friday. Again, if you're going to Lost Nation, please don't. They have emailed everyone on their mailing list, not just the people who bought tickets. So probably everybody's fine. But, you know, I just feel better. All right. New World Festival is coming up. We'll talk about that when we get to the day on Community Chat. We are going to be playing some songs from there. But
In honor of Cars and Coffee Night at the Powerhouse Mall, let's have a little Gary Numan.

That, of course, is Gary Newman from The Pleasure Principle here on Royalton Community Radio. All right, let's look at Saturday. That is what we do here on Community Chat. Take a look at things to come and what's going on right around the corner. The Randolph Farmers Market is every Saturday through October 24th from 9 to 1 at 44 South Main Street, the Gifford Medical Center Green. Pond Village Church has an all-you-can-eat pancake breakfast and bake sale from 7 to 11 a.m. That's at the corner of Ridge Road and Route 64 in Brookfield. 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And the 10th annual Goose Pond Craft Fair is in Canaan, New Hampshire, including pottery, Swarovski jewelry, and wild birch baskets. That is at Goose Pond Road in Canaan, New Hampshire. 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Tickets are limited. Let me see if advance tickets are still available or it's too late. No, advance tickets are over. So you will have to show up. $40 at the door, no refunds. 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But that goes from noon to four and benefits the Rotary's nifty programs. And also on Saturday, goodness, it's a little quiet until 5 o'clock, live music and wood-fired pizza in Heartland at the Heartland Public Library. It's a family-friendly pizza and karaoke party featuring live music from Ali Kelly and friends. 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So, you know, if you've got the funds. The trio featuring Gina Merlini, Jeff Wheel, and Ty O'Brien will be performing country and blues. CSA-alumnihall.org for full information on that. And in live music, where did my live music go? There's live music on Saturday. I know there is. I've seen it. There we go. It's taco night and music at Flying Dog Farm in Tunbridge. 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The trio of Carrie Rosenthal, Steve Glazer, and Eric Bronstein have everything from 1930s classics to modern tunes across folk, country, blues, rock, and jazz. 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Friends, they sound good. I'm not gonna lie to you, they do sound good. That is not a sponsorship, that is not a argument from authority. I have not tried them. I'm just looking at the description and telling you, as an individual with her own opinions, it looks tasty. And on Sunday, September 6th, of course, it is the New World Festival in Randolph. That's the big event this weekend, the 34th annual day of Celtic and Quebecois music, dance, and celebration. Musical lineup including Cantrip, Genticorum, the Pine Tree Flyers, many, many more. ChandlerHeavenArts.org for the full lineup. There are multiple stages, including the Chandler Music Hall itself, a dance tent, the Bethany Church stage, a family tent, which includes No Strings Marionette Company, and more. Acoustic stage at the upper gallery at Chandler. That is five stages, friends, with live music and other performances all day long. The Medusa Quartet, the Real McCores, ETA, I think is how you pronounce it. It's ETE, only with the accent marks, so it's in Francaise, so I think it's ETA. Cecilia, Melisande, Malvin, Genticorum, Alex Kaler, and Nicholas Williams, the Pine Tree Flyers, several, what's the word I'm looking for?
It doesn't matter. A youth showcase starting at noon in the upper gallery. Footworks and an open traditional session and jam. Bring your own instruments. High Drive with their Cape Breton music. They're a great band. Let me tell you, I've seen them live. 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Kids 12 and under get in free. There are lots of kids' activities. It is a heck of an event. The closing set in the dance tent will be with Melisande's electro trad music. We'll play a little of them later this evening so you get some taste. Ukulele bingo in Claremont starting at noon at the Croydon Ladies Auxiliary Function Hall. The Royalton Farmers Market is from 11 to 2 with music by Dan Rhoda and fiber crafting activities. That's on the South Royalton Green in South Royalton. The Sharon Historical Society Museum will be open from 1 to 3, as they will be every Sunday through September. A drop-in ukulele class in New London at the Center for the Arts Lake Sunapee Region. And that is cfanh.org, again, starting at 3 o'clock over in New London, New Hampshire, which is a little bit of a trek, but, you know, it's supposed to be a nice weekend. Maybe it's a good weekend for a trek. I can't tell you what to do. Oh, let's see. Let's play a little Cassandra Wilson. Sorry, Mrs. Wilson. Let's play a little classic here on Royalton Community Radio. One of my favorite songs. So, The Way You Look Tonight.

That is Cassandra Wilson, The Way You Look Tonight, a just a beautiful, beautiful song. Anyway, here we are. It's Friday night, if you're listening live, and welcome to Community Chat on Royalton Community Radio. We're going to tell you what's going on Monday, September 7th. Honeyfield Farm hosts a Monday mini market, as they do every Monday, but the holiday is not going to stop them. A family-friendly evening, including local food, art, and free community activities. There is accessible parking. 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Service dogs only. Honeyfield Farm on Instagram or Facebook. You can also subscribe to their weekly newsletter there, they tell us. Anyway, that's at 55 Butternut Road in Norwich, Vermont, starting at 4 o'clock. Also on Monday, the Secular Recovery Meeting at the Bethel Arts Center meets, as they do every week, at 7 o'clock. This is an addiction recovery meeting for those that is non-theist and open to all faiths who are sober and seeking sobriety. Bethel Arts Center on Facebook for full information on that. Berwick and Budney perform from 7 to 9 at Ripple on 12 South Main Street in Randolph. It is Industry Monday with a free slice of pizza for restaurant workers. Let's see, what else is up? Open mic at Crossroads Bar and Grill starting at 7 o'clock. It's kind of a quiet night, but of course it is Labor Day, so hopefully we'll all be able to get a little time, a little rest, and a little peace. Let's see. Here's Genticorum, again, coming up at the New World Festival this weekend with Le Brandy de Montagne Noire.

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That's Medusa also performing at the New World Festival at Chandler this weekend. 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There is a fee for this one. Science story time included with regular museum admission at the Monshire. I Used to Be a Dinosaur by Casey Lyle and illustrated by Lori Keller. Then sing and make some dino-themed art. This is an interactive learning experience aimed at young children and caregivers for 10:30 at the Monshire, monshire.org for full information on that event. Also on Tuesday, Fall Story Hour at the Chelsea Public Library with Sarah Dakin, also for the young ones. That's at 1 o'clock. The Northfield Farmers Market is 3 to 6 every Tuesday on the Northfield Common while the weather holds. And at the Center for the Arts Lake Sunapee Region Creative Classroom, it's a class on jelly printing basics. Experiment with a range of tools, materials, and basic techniques for making prints on a jelly plate. Create hand-printed papers to use at future classes or at home. No prior experience required. All materials and supplies will be provided. This one is free. CFANH.org. A jelly print is something you make on a big plate of kind of supercharged jello. It's room temperature stable. It's like nothing I've worked with before or since. I did a jelly plate workshop when I think the Chandler put it on. It's weird, but I would recommend it if you're interested in making art. Gardening with Pride in Norwich at the Willing Hands, a garden. 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Again, this starts at 5 at the Willing Hands Garden in Norwich, willinghands.org for full information. Slow Jams Music meets in Lebanon, both in person and virtually. It's a low-pressure session. Play along to fiddle tunes at gentle tempos, including Irish, New England, Quebecois, Old Time, and more. UVmusic.org starts at 5:30 at the Upper Valley Music Center or online. And Hopeville, How to Win the Reading Wars. This is a movie and discussion starting at 5:30. Dinner is from 5 to 5:30 with childcare provided, sponsored by the White River Valley Supervisory Union at the South Royalton School, wrvsu.org for full information on that. They seem to be going around to the various schools because they did one at Rochester on Thursday. So check out the White River Valley Supervisory Union's page to see if they're coming near you or it's more convenient to come to Royalton. Cuban Casino Dance at St. Barnabas Church in Norwich, 7 to 7:50 p.m. for beginners, 8:10 to 9 p.m. for intermediate. Open dancing between classes. The beginner class is free for intermediate students, or do a five-week session. You get the idea. It's not free, but it does sound fun. uvcasineros@gmail.com for full information on that one. And let's see what time it is. I'm trying to, also on Wednesday. Well, no, we're not on Wednesday. We're on Tuesday. Good Lord. All right. Let's play a song before we get to Wednesday so I don't fall over my tongue again. In honor of the Lebanon Brew Fest starting at noon on Saturday, that one hosted by the Lebanon Rotary. Here's some AC/DC.

jumped, never asking why. We kissed, I fell under your spell, a love no one could deny. Don't you ever say I just walked away. I will always want you. I can't live a lie running for my life. I will always want you.

And of course, we had to do another Dolly song. You know me. That's with Miley Cyrus from her rock album she did because she got in the Rock and Roll Hall of Fame and decided she needed to have a rock album. That's rock star. Yeah. What a legend. What a legend. Let's talk about Wednesday. Oh. Storytime in Norwich at the Norwich Public Library at 10:30. Knitting at the Orford Social Library in Orford, New Hampshire at 2 o'clock. Taiwanese Mahjong at the Abbott Library in Sunapee at 2 o'clock. At 2:30 at the Hull Library in Hanover, it's

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And at 3:30, science story time as part of regular museum admission at the Monshire. 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And also on Wednesday, open mic night at the Chalmers General Store. Take the stage or enjoy the local talent. All ages are welcome. There will be a dinner special. You do have to pay for that, but listening to the music is free. Hosted by, us, Royalton Community Radio, at the Tunbridge General Store on Route 110 in Tunbridge. Woodstock, Vermont's Farmers Market has live music. They never tell us who the band is, but, you know, go ahead. You know, it's a farmers market, so, you know, you're not necessarily there for the music anyway, but my golly, one listing. I've gone to the official Woodstock page. Nope, denied. But the Music on the Hill concert series at Artistry is free and a unforgettable evening of live music and community. There are only 2 left. Route 5 Jive this Wednesday on the Hill in Pomfret. Artistryvt.org for full information. And the last 2 weeks. At 6 o'clock in Claremont at the Fisk Free Library, it's 3 Men and a 1 Shilling Knife, a genealogical look at local history. Presented by the New Hampshire Society of Genealogists, this program uses a dramatic 1788 tavern killing in New Durham to show how genealogists will uncover the stories of the past. Through newspapers, court records, and more, the lecture follows the intertwined lives of 3 Revolutionary War veterans and reveals how family history research can illuminate the people, events, and communities of New Hampshire's past. ClaremontNH.com. 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Dr. Court Vreeland will explain what matters most for maintaining strong bones and how bone health, balance, and fall prevention will work together to reduce fractures and support independence. 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Starts at 6 o'clock. A Celtic house concert in Braintree with Celtic traditional musicians Nuala Kennedy and Alan Murray. 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And author Ford von Ryan is in Norwich. His new debut novel is called Love from Afar, Finland. It follows a married New Hampshire ski salesman whose Cold War peace mission to Finland unexpectedly transforms his life. Von Ryan is a professor of infectious disease and international health at the Geisel School of Medicine. His research on tuberculosis and HIV led to a longstanding collaboration with colleagues in Finland and to participation in the country's cross-country ski marathons. NorwichBookstore.com for more information on that. Event starts at 8 p.m. And at Greater Hartford Church of Christ, it's the Native Americans' American Revolution. Countering their depiction as merciless Indian savages in the Declaration of Independence, Colin Calloway will show how Native Americans in the American Revolution fought to protect their land and independence, a struggle that took a heavy toll and left a bitter legacy in Indian country. 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HartfordVTHistory.com for full information. 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That starts at 8 p.m. ValleyImprov.com for full information. And coming up, let's go ahead and do Thursday. German Conversation at Umpleby's Bakery Cafe. Just drop in starting at 9:30 a.m. again Thursday. At 1 o'clock at the Bugbee Senior Center in White River Junction, it's a talk on wildlife trail cams. This engaging conversation explores the animals that roam our woods day and night, how trail cameras capture their natural behaviors, and the unexpected discoveries they reveal. That's from 1 to 2 on Thursday at the Bugbee Senior Center. American Mahjong at the Abbott Library in Sunapee, New Hampshire at 2. Bridge Games at 3 and French Conversation at 4.
at the Orford Social Library in Orford, New Hampshire. Court and Ladies Auxiliary Bingo and Claremont at 4 o'clock. And the Sherlock Holmes Club of the Upper Valley meets at 5. Member Paul Etkin will give a talk on the mystery of the enduring life of Sherlock Holmes. How is it possible that a Victorian-era detective has transcended time, history, and technology to continue to fascinate the public? thehow.org for full information. That is a hybrid event. At 5:30, a charcuterie workshop at the Billings Farm and Museum. 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That starts at 5:30 on Thursday. 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At 6 o'clock at the Sharon Academy in, you guessed it, Sharon, Flynn joins up for the back-to-school celebration Sea Fantasy The Pearl, featuring performances on the school fields. 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At Fable Farm in Barnard, it's an outdoor concert with Quincy Soul Research and Development Bands. 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Barnarts.org for full information on that. The Lampshade Poets meet up for an open mic in White River Junction at Junction Arts and Media. 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At 7 o'clock, Vermont History Trivia in Brookfield, a free Vermont event from the Vermont Historical Society. 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That starts at 7 at Brookfield Old Town Hall in Brookfield. Vermont History Trivia is no joke, guys. It is challenging. That is all I'm going to tell you. It is also, I will warn you, a lot of fun. And in Bethel, it's Bingo at Babe's Bar. Starts at 7 o'clock. Proceeds will benefit the Royalton Memorial Library, including 10 rounds of bingo with cash prizes every round. Bingo is not free to play. You know bingo. RoyaltonLibrary.org. If you've been wondering all these years what my face looks like, I usually do the calling. So, you know, just keep that in your back pocket, won't you? 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And as always, so happy to be here. We are going to leave you with Malven, one more band playing at the New World Festival this weekend. This is Mazurka in Blue and Les Sociers. Have a great weekend.

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3: Icarus said he heard it in a love song, a cowboy song, actually. He said it sounded just like Tom Thumb's blues, and it wasn't born to follow the Ballad of Crystal, man. And what's on my mind are the miracles out of nowhere that I saw, all the way from Angel Sea to Desolation Row, until we reached the point of no return.

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2: Celebrating the power of the flower with two in that set from our featured group this hour, Kansas.
0: They kicked it off with the title cut from Point of No Return, and they topped it off with Icarus from their LP Mask.
2: We also traveled to Angelsea with Cat Stevens, and Doug Gray and the Marshall Tucker Band said they heard it in a love song, so hey, I can't be wrong.
3: I knew it! Beep,
0: beep. Fun fact about Kansas, you know how bar owners just want bands to play the hit?
2: Yeah, they wanted you to cover the hits, no original stuff.
0: So Kansas would tell the club owners that they were playing new tunes by the Allman Brothers.
2: But instead, they were playing their own new stuff.
0: Right.
3: I knew it! Beep,
2: beep. More from Kansas just around the audio bend, plus...
0: They're selling postcards of the hanging.
2: And they're painting the passports brown.
0: The beauty parlor's filled with sailors.
2: Yep, the circus is in town.
4: Ladies and gentlemen, children, bozos.
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6: 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You've got Flower Power Hour.
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3: But I'm looking for the same old place.
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2: Oh, you must mean the old same place, Sonny. 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
2: Here's the key.
4: They got some hungry women there and they'll really make a mess out of you.
1: Thank you very much.

0: 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You've got the Flower Power Hour.
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0: 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Some reflections apply. Void where inhibited.
1: Thin Lizzy at the top with the cowboy song, plus a pair of Dylan tunes.
0: Yeah, Judy Collins covered his tune just like Tom Thumb's blues. And Dylan, don't send him no letters.
2: No.
1: Not unless you send him to Desolation Row.
0: Wonder what that zip code is.
2: Oh, I knew I forgot something, man.
1: We want to thank everyone who sent birthday wishes to the Flower Power Hour.
0: Yeah, really appreciate all the kind words. And if you want to lend a hand cleaning up, that'd be cool.
1: Let's get back to our featured artist this hour.
0: No takers on the cleanup, huh?
1: No.
0: Okay.
1: Let's get back to our featured artist this hour, a group formed in Topeka, Kansas in 1969.
0: Yeah, originally they called themselves The Reasons Why. That was for the first year. And then they changed it to Kansas.
1: They were interviewed to be on VH1's Behind the Music show, but it was never produced because VH1 thought their offstage lives were way too dull.
0: From Left Overture, here's one called What's On My Mind.
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1: Thank you.
2: And the Nonconformist Credo there from the Byrds. I was not born to follow.
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0: Donovan gave us our peace song for the hour, The Ballad of Crystal Man, all about the Vietnam War.
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2: And I see you've got the title cut from their album Miracles Out of Nowhere, ready for our long deep closer.
0: Right after a few lyrics from that song.
2: Here I am, just waiting for a sign, asking questions, learning all the time. 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
0: Peace.

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0: 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You are in the dooryard with Ben and Bryce. Benjamin?
1: Hey, Bryce, how are we doing?
0: Well, I'm doing great. I mean, we had a great week. We saw a lot of live music, but heart's a little heavy. My heart.
1: Yeah, your heart is.
0: My heart. How about you?
1: We lost a real big one this week.
0: One of the titans of music.
1: Dolly Parton.
0: Yeah, I'm sure everybody knows at this point. There's been a lot of probably well-deserved tributes.
1: I thought this was going to be like the first one that anybody did.
0: Well, no, probably not. But you know what? I got a feeling that we're going to play a lot of stuff that people haven't heard or haven't
1: we're
0: heard
1: hoping,
0: in a while.
1: Hoping so.
0: We're going to go a little deep in the cuts here.
1: Yeah, hope so.
0: All right, so why don't we start with maybe a song by one of the foundations of country music?
1: This is a Jimmie Rodgers song.
0: Yes, you're right.
1: I think this is the first hit she ever had.
0: I think so, too. Why don't we play it?
1: Okay.
0: All right, you're in the dooryard.